0: all the horrible things, but I just put other half of the great things in life. And how you don't really get greatness about sacrifice. You don't get good things about a little bit of pain. And how happiness is the substitute for the emptiness that you can sometimes feel on the other side. And you know, it just reminds me to call you, but then you never pick up the phone.
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little bit of Martin Garrix along with Madonna and a song called Bizarre. Good morning to you, Kuwait, and welcome to The Breakfast Show. We're being together all the way right now from 7 till 9 in the morning, mid of the week, and you cannot tell me the sky does not look gorgeous for this day. I mean, it is August, but hey, it looked like it's actually October. Like, this whole weather and the sky just covered with the clouds, and you can see the sun being quite shy behind those clouds. I mean, this is giving me October, this is giving me winter, and I love it. And I hope that you're loving the weather as well. It's not that as hot as usual. It's due to the clouds and due to the humid weather. I'm so sorry. I've been having this cough for almost like a month right now, and it just doesn't want to go away. But yeah, absolutely, the weather is the it thing for the day. Honestly, looking so amazing. And it's going to be the same up until Wednesday, up until Thursday, sorry. Or Friday. It's supposed to be quite hot and quite clean and clear. So the breakfast show for today is going to be all about the music race, which is officially on. We have a complete basically built Billboard Hot 100 chart for you on based on for today. So we're going to do all of that for today. Olivia Dean, Ella Langley, Ariana Grande, Tame Impala, Stella Lefty, and a lot of things are actually included on the chart, and I can't wait just to literally start all of that with you. The numbers are in, the positions have changed, brand new tunes have entered the race, and the competition for the American number one song is getting serious. And today we're counting down the complete Billboard Hot 100 top 10 from number 10 till number 1. 10 songs, 5 rounds, 2 tunes at the time, 1 number 1 record waiting for you at the finish line. And this week's chart is packed with huge names like Olivia Dean, Ariana, Taylor, Jenny, and many, as we mentioned. So holding their positions, former number ones, and a lot of things that actually have changed. So this is what we were doing for the first and second hour of the show. Of course, we got the social media update, local news, along with the weather. So don't go anywhere. Kuwait, hit me up. I'm available on social media. That's A-K-I El Mubarak. And you can definitely request anything that can put you in the right mood, especially with this really nice and beautiful weather. I mean, you can just make it even more by literally just requesting a song that can put you in the right mood for doing all of that. Moving on right now, let me warm you up with a couple of tunes. We got Joel Corey and a song called Whisper, Jayana Shanseya with Distance Lover, and much more to be played, so please keep on tuning in.

little bit of Afrobeat for you, Kuwait, in the morning. And this song is by J.O. and some Shansea, and it's called Distant Lover. 13 minutes into the 7 o'clock hour, and the only love that you have right now is supposed to be for the sky, because it looks so amazing. Can you believe that? We are literally at the beginning of August, and the sky is already covered with amazing clouds, and the sun is just being so shy behind these clouds. I really hope that the weather is going to stay persistent like this literally through the day, because this is something so nice and so beautiful, and definitely going to make the heat more bearable. Thanks to the sky, thanks to the clouds, I mean, and also to the humidity. So moving on and sharing some of the things going on in the world of music. Britney Spears says Beyonce is all she has been listening to lately, especially her Naughty album. The Princess of Pop shared a video of herself dancing to Rihanna's music as well. Now, Britney can't stop listening to Beyonce's lately recent Instagram post and a video about herself and dancing as well to the music. So weird how I all listen to is lately and tagging Beyonce. And definitely listening to the Cowboy Carter. She absolutely loves it. And she's so interested into that now. People are just speculating if this is something about Beyonce and Britney collaborating together, because they're announcing something special for the anniversary of Destiny's Child. And thinking that it's so weird that the timing...

is just like a hint of a Britney will be included. In the clip, she seemingly improvised choreography to some of the Bae's older tracks like Haunted from 2014, Beyonce wearing a short black dress as well and heels and just dancing to all of that, S&M as well by Rihanna, Love on the Brain and Unfaithful. Britney is going to take the right step in compelling with Law right now because this is the first step into a long overdue change that need to occur into her life. Now, shortly after their arrest, hopefully she can get help and support she needed during this kind of like difficult times as well. So reported in July, the New Girl creator Liz Merewold was locked also about these kind of like women in me for the big screen and included the Billboard influence on that. And definitely Britney was one of the stars that be included when it comes to the influence of women. Women in music. Moving on right now, we got Jessie Reyez with Palo Santo with This Beautiful Weather. I think this song comes really fitting with that. Hilary Duff, Come Clean. This is the Mine version, the one that she re-recorded for her own. She's touring and the tour is just incredible. You know, this is so smart what she's doing. The concert is very intimate. No choreography, no dancers. It's literally the relationship between Hilary Duff and her fans. And this is a great example of how do you do a comeback. It just, you're not dedicated just to new fans. You know, you're just connected with the ones that have been supporting and loving you for all these past years. Go and watch the videos. See how does she interact with the fans. See how she talks. It feels like family. That's how it feels. And this is so heartwarming and so smart at the same time. So we're going to play Come Clean. We got some Jessie Reyez. And then we're going to do the weather and kick it off with the top 10 countdown for this week. So don't go anywhere.

22 minutes into the 7 o'clock hour, live in the mix, and we are here doing charts. We're going to kick off the top 10 countdown for this day, of course, based on the Billboard Hot 100. But let's have a quick look on different kind of charts. We're going to do singles, streams, vinyl sales, physicals, and much more, all of that to be included. So for the Billboard Global Excel of the States, you got basically Die Die. This is the FIFA World Cup song by Shakira and Burna Boy being number one, Normal by BTS. Number three is That I Hate That I Made You Love Me by Ariana Grande, and Beauty and the Beat by Justin Bieber and Nicki Minaj being number four. And number five, you got BTS One More Time with their song Swim being on the Excel chart. And this is something that's really incredible, that you will see some tunes just jumping back again years after many years, making their way into the global charts, or making their way also into different kind of charts, which is something that we love. Bringing old tunes, or, you know, sounds from, you know, old days, is something that is quite interesting. Like, for example, on the Billboard Hot 200, Oasis with Wonderwall is doing a comeback. A Stupid Song by Olivia Rodrigo being number 9. And number 10, you got Swim by, of course, BTS. They're doing such a good job into that. So we're going to just check on what's going on with the charts all around the world, Kuwait. So please keep on tuning. And it's really interesting just to see how the whole line of artists is actually doing and performing. And it's really interesting whenever you see, like, a new artist just rooming their way into the charts and finding their spots as well, just to make it out there. And that's what we're going to talk about once we kick off the top 10 countdown for this week. So please keep on tuning in. Hit me up, we're available on socials if you want to request and dedicate, special with this kind of weather. If you have a specific tune, then I'll be more than happy to play it for you before I do the charts, because if I do the charts, I just want to, like, hit them all back to back, so you'll enjoy the music race and the variety of the music as well. And I will be more than happy just to add your own tunes before or after the charts, so just bear it with me. We're here with you, Kuwait. Let's have a quick look on the weather, just to see how the weather is going to treat you for today. Based on the meteorological department here, expecting the maximum temperature to be a little bit higher, and it will keep building up all the way to reach to 51 throughout this week. And the maximum expected temperature is going to be 50 degrees, and the minimum is going to be 35 degrees Celsius for the day. Now, during the day, very hot and humid over the coastal areas, light to moderate northwesterly wind and southeasterly wind with a wind speed of 10 to 38 kilometers per hour. And this will create some scattered clouds that you'll be able to see, which are probably you're seeing right now. For Wednesday and Thursday, the temperature is going to reach all the way to 51. The clouds will be our friends in the sky, hugging the sun literally up until Friday, where Saturday, the whole entirety of the clouds are going to go away due to the wind movement, where it's going to be very hot with a temperature of 49. All of these are forecasts, and they're due to change at any minute because of the whole weather right now, compressing and the wind movements and all of that. So whenever we have an article from the meteorological department or from the specialist like Mr. Isa Ramadan and many other people, we are absolutely going to share that. I'm still waiting for the whole reading and forecast of the month of August. Once we have it ready, absolutely, we're going to share it with you, Kuwait. So please keep on tuning in. Let me just move on with a couple of tunes, and we're coming back for more. So we already did a little bit of Afrobeat, and I'll be more than happy to switch it to another genre with pop and recent hits and tunes, so we can enjoy more variety of that. And then we're coming back for more. So please keep on tuning in. Some Katy Perry with Watch It Burn.

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3: 35 minutes into the 7 o'clock hour, Kuwait, and we are here kicking off the countdown and the Billboard Hot 100. Checking on the race and checking what's going on over the world off in music. It's really important for all of these artists as well, just to make sure that their music is doing such a good job, that their fans are loving it as well, and everything is going on according to the plan itself. But at the end of the day, it's all with people's hand. You're the one who streams, you're the one who listens, and you're the one who makes a huge difference when it comes to all of that. So kicking it off right now, and number 10, you have I Just Might by Bruno Mars. This song have been actually on the charts for 28 weeks, peaked at number 1 last week, it was number 10, and still holding the same position, being number 10 for this week. And at number 9, Man on Need by Olivia Dean, dropping all the way to be number 9, followed by, of course, Ella Langley, who's doing such a good job right now on the charts in general. So basically, this artist, Olivia Dean, been doing such an incredible job, honestly, and since last year, she's been conquering charts left and right and doing such an incredible job when it comes to that. Breaking a lot of numbers, a lot of performances, and many beautiful things, and absolutely deserve to be one of the artists that you keep an eye on. I love how the Britpop girlies are coming back again. You got Olivia Dean, you got Sienna Spyro that we just played for you, you got Lola Young. Many young people coming with amazing music and amazing concept, and definitely vocal powerhouses coming one more time from the heart of the UK. All right, Kuwait, gonna kick it off right now with number 10 and number 9. We're coming back for more.
4: Yeah, I am.
5: What's that?
1: What?
5: What's that?
2: Number 10.

Olivia DNBA, number 9 for this week, doing such a good job, still holding certain positions, honestly, since last year. This is just incredible. That shows the power that she can hold into the world of music with her creation. Now, Olivia have two songs for this week's top 10. Ella Langley is absolutely have many appearances, including a solo track, a collaboration, and a different position that she's actually holding. So people are just loving whatever she's bringing to the table, especially as a country artist. She is the country sensation right now. So Be Her is the song that's holding the position to be number 8 for this week, part of her Dandelion album. By the way, if you did not hear the album, you're sleeping on it. This was an album that I did not stop listening to, honestly, for at least a month. It is just so cohesive. The stories that she's telling, the emotions that you can feel as well on these tracks are just so incredible. Now, it's been 23 weeks for this song since it's entered any charts. Peaked at number 2 last week. It was also number 3, but keeps on dropping, but she's still holding certain positions. That's what we're going to talk about later on. One more time, we have Olivia Dean with So Easy to Fall in Love being number 7. Now, this song been on the charts for 43 weeks, peaked at number 5. Last week, it was number 9, so you can see a little bit of an improvement, jumping all the way to positions, jumping on 11.

0: Langley's as well, with Be Here to be number 7, beating her up all the way to be there. So we're doing the top 10 countdown for this week. And Fawaz, if you're tuning in, good morning to you all the way from Kuwait. Hopefully you're going to come back very soon, and hopefully you're going to have a wonderful time there on your trip. Moving on right now, Kuwait, keep on tuning in. We do have some of the local updates, some important things that have to do with the road as well, from the Ministry of Interior and the Traffic Department, so don't go anywhere.
1: Showtime, baby. It's number 8.

Olivia Dean at number 7 with So Easy to Fall in Love with Me. What a beautiful song. Moving on, I'm pushing right now with the rest of the top 10 countdown for this week. Moving on, we got Tame Impala and Jenny, the remix edition of Dracula, holding steady at number 6 for this week. It's Tame Impala doing such a good job on this remix edition. The song previously peaked at number 5 and has now spent around an impressive 44 weeks on the Billboard Hot 100. It's already Tame Impala's first ever top 10 in the United States. Can you believe it? With all the incredible discography that they have, this is the first time for them to be on the chart. This is just so bizarre. And now, after originally entering the chart at number 55 back in October 2025, the track has found a success beyond like streaming, reaching to amazing numbers on the Billboard's pop airplay charts, and definitely a huge crossover moment after having Jenny on the remix edition. Like, just adding her there just changed the whole game to them. Peaked at number 6, previously was number 6 as well on the Hot 100, peaked at number 5, and definitely been for a very long time right now over there. Now, on the airplay, when it comes to the Billboard, it went all the way to be number 1, originally debuted at number 55, got supported with 6.5 million streams, 1.7 radio audience impressions, and 1,000 sales during its first track week. So at number 6, holding this steady position is considered to be such a great job, especially that it is the first time for them to jump into the Billboard Hot 100. Moving on to the top 5, lands at number 5 with This Week and her song Boston. Now, Boston drops 2-week position from number 3, but the number 3 peak remains a major achievement of emerging as a country pop artist as well. Now, been spinning for 17 weeks on the Billboard Hot 100, run much lower than the chart, the track initially gained momentum for Stella because of TikTok. That's how she jumped into many charts. It's literally because of that. The song also contains like a subtle interpretation of Noah Kahan's Stick Season, now credited as one of its writers. So this is a record that brings together viral social media discovery, modern country pop, storytelling, and familiar music connection, I would say. Maybe like down to 2 places, but definitely the song is something to look for. Doing such a good job, and I'm really happy that we have a lot of country tunes right now charting on not only the Billboard but on Spotify and many other places around the world as well when it comes to charts. And that's what I like to do that every Tuesday for you, Kuwait, so we can update you with what's going on with the world of music. Moving on with the playlist, we're coming back for more, so please don't go anywhere. It's 53 minutes into the 7 o'clock hour. We will be wrapping up the first hour of the show, and one more hour to go from 8 till 9 on The Breakfast Show.

Aespa, Lemonade, what a tune. 4 minutes into the 8 o'clock hour. Good morning to you, Kuwait, and welcome one more time to The Breakfast Show. I am your DJ Aki. We're being together all the way from 8 till 9, the rest of the top 10 countdown. It's going to take place, and we're just literally going to do from number 4 till number 1. Hope you're going to have a wonderful time. The weather is absolutely amazing. The sky is just being so beautiful for this day, with the clouds covering literally everything. It looks like it's winter time as well. Please make the best out of it and enjoy the day. The General Administration for Traffic for the Road announced a closure for the roundabout on the third roundabout, which is the intersection with Damascus Street, for those coming from Al-Jahra in the direction of Salmiya and also coming from Salmiya in the direction of Al-Jahra. This already took place literally from yesterday, Monday, but will still be in effect up until the 17th of August. So it's going to take a while until they just open these entries and exits. It's going to be a little bit hassle if you use that on a daily basis or if you need to take that road. So it's really important for you to keep yourself updated with the road and the traffic by the Ministry of Interior. Another closure for the right and middle lane on Maghrib Expressway coming from Kuwait City to Lahmidi direction. A closure of the first roundabout exit leading to the Maghrib Road and the Maghrib Road exit leading to the second roundabout, also taking effect from the 26th of July, and this will get a take for a month. So we're still waiting for this to end and to finish by the end of August. It's going to be a major project that's going to take place for a while. You can tell and see that the majority of these roads are actually having a lot of maintenance, so making the whole traffic movement slower, specifically at the rush hour and peak hours times. So you have to figure out alternative routes if you can, just to make your destinations easier and faster and safer. Gonna move on right now with the playlist. We got some Bebe Rexha with a song called One Day, some Kim Petras with a Brutalist, and much more to be played, so please keep on tuning in.

0: The countdown is on. Do you wanna counting down the top tens. 3, 2, 1. 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
1: We're back to the music race. Kuwait and doing the top four for this week out of the top 10 from the Billboard Hot 100. Ella Langley is still holding the position of number 4, impressing herself all the way from last week being number 7 with I Can't Love You Anymore with Morgan Wallen. Jumped all the way to be number 4 because this song is trendy right now. It's all over social media and such a beautiful track as well. Boston by Stella Lefty jumping all the way as well, impressing everybody after breakthrough on TikTok, jumping to be number 3 for this week, where Taylor Swift is still holding the position with I Knew It, I Knew You. This is the original soundtrack from the Toy Story 5 film. Once we're back, we're announcing the number 1 song for this week, so don't go anywhere, Kuwait.
2: Number 4.
3: Let's go!

0: Taylor Swift being number two for this week with I Knew It, I Knew You. And this song been very, very popular since the drop of the movie Toy Story 5. I mean, apparently it's number two for many weeks since it charted up until today. Moving on with the number one song still, it's Ella Langley with Chosen Texas. Now, can you believe this song was number one since the month of February, since the 14th of February, literally up until today, did not change a single position. Maybe once dropped and then came back, but it's been 39 weeks since charted, doing such a good job, and Ella Langley is the it country girl right now, just conquering the world of music with her album Dandelion, and this is Chosen Texas.
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3: Number one.

That was Tinashe with Too Easy, with her new album coming out very soon. All right, Kuwait, one more time sharing the weather forecast for today. According to the Meteorological Department, the maximum temperature is going to be 50 degrees Celsius. The minimum is at 35. It's going to be hot, relatively humid. Clouds are covering the sky with a wind speed of 10 to 38 kilometers per hour. Now, for the upcoming days, it looks like it's going to be humid and cloudy up until Friday, where Saturday, the weather is going to be clear and clean, and it's going to be super hot. Now, the temperature is going to vary between 50 and 51 through the entirety of this week, which means it's going to be hot, but due to humidity and the cloud, hopefully it will be bearable in the upcoming days. Don't forget that with the weather changes, the heat and humidity, a lot of viral viruses and diseases tend to happen, along with allergies, so please be careful with that. Sibiana and a song called Angry Girls, and Benson Boone, Summer, and much more to be played.

All right, Kuwait, we're taking you on a trip around the world. It is the 4th of August. So what do we have on the international calendar for days of the year? It is the National Chocolate Chip Cookie Day. Such a nice day where you can create your own version of it. I love food days because, you know, we're a lot of people are tending to have a healthier lifestyle, especially when you have kids at the home. You don't want them just to go and munch on these like super processed food and candies and munchies. So having your own healthier version of things is always something that is going to be a plus for your kids' health. Like you're investing in their health for the future. So create your own healthy version of these chocolate chip cookies on that day is going to be, first of all, a fun activity to do with the kids. Second of all, you're absolutely investing in them to educate them about having a healthier lifestyle. It's the National Night Out Day, Single Working Women's Day taking a place on the 4th of August, International Owls Awareness Day. A lot of people in Kuwait, they do actually have them as pets in their homes, and I was quite surprised about the number of people that they do that. It's International Clouded Leopard Day, one of the rarest leopard breeds ever to be walking on this earth as well. It's the National Oyster Day, taking a place as well on the 4th of August. Work Like a Dog Day, taking a place on the 4th of August as well. Professional Engineers Day, so happy International Day for the engineers out there. Moving on right now with the Playlist Kuwait, we are getting very close to wrap up the show, but we still have an amazing set of tunes. My Buddy Is Already by Summer, La Seraphim, Olivia Rodrigo, and much more to be played.

Boom pala la Set FM sampling Macarena. All right, Kuwait, time for us to say goodbye. Thank you very much for tuning in. And I really hope that you enjoyed the playlist for 2 hours back to back where we did the top 10 countdown for this week. Tomorrow's going to be Wednesday. It's our pop culture day, introducing brand new tunes to be played for the first time. And I can't wait because I am definitely sure we're getting tunes from the Petal album and much more from all the great stuff that we had this Friday. And definitely on Wednesday and Thursday, we're just sharing all of these brand new tunes exclusively on the Superstation. Some Olivia Rodrigo, Gracie Abrams, and enjoy the rest of the day, Kuwait.

Good morning, everyone. This is the 9 o'clock news update. I'm your host, Sandis Al-Faraj, starting with local news. Regional news, rather. The State of Qatar, the Arab Republic of Egypt, and the Republic of Turkey, in their capacity as the mediating countries, express their strong condemnation and denunciation of the ongoing Israeli violations in the Gaza Strip, especially the targeting of

healthcare facilities and medical infrastructure, and the resulting civilian casualties, including women and children, which constitute a flagrant violation of international law and international humanitarian law. The mediator stressed the need for Israel to comply with all of its obligations under international law and to fully uphold its commitment under the ceasefire agreement, affirming that the continuation of these violations constitute a breach of the agreement and undermine the effort aimed at implementing its second phase. They further warned that these violations threaten the path toward de-escalation and exacerbate the suffering of civilians in the Gaza Strip. In Palestine development, two Palestinians were killed and several others injured in a drone attack by Israeli occupation forces on southwest of Gaza City, where the two martyrs' bodies were taken to Shifa Medical Complex, while the injured were transported to a hospital for necessary medical treatment. Meanwhile, in Lebanon, the U.S. will be represented at the technical level during the next round of direct talks between Lebanon and the Israel in Rome, with senior delegations from both countries taking part. Scheduled for August 4th to the 6th, the talks are expected to mark the latest phase in Washington's effort to institutionalize dialogue between Beirut and Israel after months of negotiations. More than a dozen U.S. officials are expected to attend, providing technical and policy expertise, while senior representatives from the Israeli and Lebanese government lead the respective delegations. Those officials will come from the White House, State Department, Pentagon, and U.S. Central Command. And moving to Russia-Ukraine conflict, a drone hit a busy beach in southern Russia, killing 7 people, including 3 children. The governor of the Krasnodar region said that the total number of injured reached 40, with 17 people taken to hospital. He accused Ukraine of a deliberate strike on civilians. Ukraine has not commented. Both sides deny targeting civilians deliberately. And next, we have St. Petersburg Regional Governor Alexander Drozdenko said a warehouse facility has been hit by drone near Russia's second biggest city. He did not provide the name of the facility. Meanwhile, his defense forces neighboring Finland, European Union, and NATO member has established a temporary aviation restriction area in the Eastern Gulf of Finland. Valery Zelensky, ambassador of Ukraine to the UK, was quoted as saying that there was no prospect of the country joining NATO, an aspiration enshrined in the constitution. Valery Zelensky said in a meeting with Ukrainian ambassadors that Ukraine in no way met the military standards needed to join the alliance. Ukraine needed the technology already in use in NATO member states, including anti-missile defense, space capability, etc. Ukraine has enshrined in its constitution a strategic goal of a membership of NATO and the European Union. It has, however, acknowledged that currently it would not be welcomed into NATO by all its members. And Turkey's maritime authority said 3 crew members were seriously injured after a roll-off cargo ship was hit in a drone attack near Russia's Black Sea port of Novorossiysk. The maritime authority said in a statement, the Nadezhda was sailing from Novorossiysk to Turkey's northern Samsun port yesterday when it came under attack about 20 nautical miles off Novorossiysk. All 22 members were evacuated to Russia, including 3 seriously injured, it said, adding that the fire continued to burn in the bow of the cargo ship. And next, hundreds of migrants set up camp on a beach in Spain yesterday as local authorities struggled with the thousands still in the territory after a massive border rush last week. Spain estimates that about 69,500 migrants have returned to Moscow over the past 4 days, exceeding initial estimate of around 50,000 arrivals in Ceuta on Thursday. The official death toll on the Spanish side of the border stands at 72, with 11 deaths on the Moroccan side. Many said they

0: left as shop closures had left them without food. They encountered hostility from locals and they were unable to travel on to the Spanish mainland. And moving onward, the South Korean President Lee Jae-myung urged today authorities to step up support for people affected by a record heat wave in the country, saying the death toll has risen to 16 and warning that extreme weather was becoming more frequent. While speaking at a cabinet meeting, President Lee called on officials to take necessary measures to protect the daily lives of people and inspect power system as demand for air conditioning surges. And lastly, National Assembly President said that the number of fatalities from the powerful twin earthquake that struck Venezuela in late June has risen to 6,125. In a press statement, he said that emergency team successfully rescued 6,642 individuals from the seismic activity, while 60,992 people required treatment in hospitals across the South American nation. Meanwhile, the government has delivered 287 new homes to displaced families, those four. And moving on to business news, well, oil prices fell about 5% to a three-week low yesterday after U.S. President Donald Trump held off a new conflict on Iran. Brent future fell $4.19 or 4.8% to $83.74 a barrel at 12:40 p.m., while U.S. West Texas Intermediate crude fell $4.92 or 5.8% to $79.75. And now with the latest in sports, in soccer, United States coach Mauricio Pochettino has agreed to lead the men's team through the 2030 World Cup after taking them to the last 16 at this year's final. Meanwhile, in tennis, Alexander Ola became the first Filipino to win a WTA single title as she beat top seed Jessica Pegula in Washington Open Final. And now checking the weather forecast in Quebec City, the weather is expected to be very hot, relatively humid, especially over coastal areas, will lead to moderate northwestern wind changing to southeastern wind with a speed of 10 to 38 km per hour, and some scattered clouds will appear. And the maximum expected temperature today will be 48 degrees Celsius. As for the minimum expected temperature, it is going to be 34 degrees Celsius. And right now, Coast City, 38 degrees Celsius. And that's it for now. Stay tuned for morning's update at 12 o'clock.
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6: Hello, hello, hello, everybody.
2: Good morning, everybody.
6: It's the midweek.
2: Did you see the weather? Well, I was coming. It's like a rainy, gloomy.
6: No, you missed the perfection.
2: Winter vibes.
6: You missed the perfection. This was at 5 a.m.
2: Oh, my God. Completely, beautiful clouds.
6: Completely different than what you saw at 9.
2: Mashallah, it's like an AI.
6: Completely different than what you see at 9 a.m., man. It's different. Completely different.
2: But it was so gloomy. It's like, I don't know if it will gonna rain.
6: 5 a.m. was bright. Cloudy, but bright.
2: It wasn't. It was so cloudy when I came.
6: Yeah, that's what I'm saying. It shifted.
2: Beautiful.
6: You're seeing the ugly version.
2: I saw
6: the beauty.
2: It reminds me of, okay, this is beauty. This is like A+ beauty. I thought it was gonna rain.
6: No, that would be the sign of an apocalypse. Okay.
2: Iman translates apocalypse.
6: The end of the world. No. Catastrophic.
2: No, please.
6: Think 2012 movie.
2: Iman, I still didn't get married. Please.
6: Think 2012 movie. Okay, because I got out and I went like, okay.
2: Back to bed?
6: No. I went like, okay. And then I continued towards my car. And then I was like, oh no, there's more clouds than I thought. And there's still more clouds. And it keeps getting, they're still increasing. Okay. No, you know what? I'm like asking Aki and Mehad. I was like, do you guys know anybody with a bunker? We need to hide out. Get your supplies and just hide out.
2: Well, beautiful, beautiful. My man, this week is like so slow. I thought it's Wednesday today and it's only Tuesday. Come on.
6: Yeah, it's not slow.
2: It is so slow.
6: Maybe because Sunday I wasn't here.

0: So.
1: Oh yeah, yeah.
0: Sunday I wasn't here. But yeah. No, it's slow at home. Here at work, it passes by fast for me because again, I'm here at 6, and then I leave at 12:15.
1: How it passed quickly, and you're like, from the beginning of the Wizara opening.
0: It passed slowly last week because last week I covered for Meha. So instead of coming at 6, I came around like 8:30, between 8:30 and 9, so that I can leave after 6 hours and 15. That's how long my working hours are, right? So I can do her show and everything without going overtime. And I felt like the day was dragging on so much because I would get home by like 3:30, something like that.
1: Yeah, yeah.
0: And I was like, ugh. And anybody that was listening to me, they heard me complaining. I was like, my brain isn't working because usually at this time I'm having lunch and getting ready to take my nap. I was like, my brain is not braining.
1: It's not functioning. They can feel you, man.
0: It's not functioning.
1: But how do you entertain them, Iman, right?
0: I really hope they were entertained. I really do hope you guys were entertained.
1: You didn't get bored. I'm like, who are you putting here? Iman.
0: I tried my best.
1: But thank God here's like your like power, Iman.
0: No, I got messages.
1: On sugar, like on sugar.
0: No, I got messages, especially when I was talking about horoscopes.
1: Okay.
0: Everybody tunes in for the horoscopes.
1: We need to talk about horoscopes
0: We don't have enough time. I had 2 hours. That was enough. We don't have time. We don't have the time.
1: 1 hour, you blink, you open, we just only read one. We blab about it forever, and then that's it.
0: Exactly.
1: It's just finished.
0: Exactly. So we don't have the time. I mean, we have to keep it very short, and we can't keep it short. It has to be on like 2 or 3 days for us to
1: get through. Exactly. So, Iman, speaking today, as you know, it's like...
0: Hollywood nightmares?
1: No, Hollywood buzz. Uh-huh. I'm watching in Netflix. Iman, you will like it, definitely. A TV show called Nemesis.
0: Sounds familiar.
1: A policeman and like a thieves. Iman, you will love. Even the poster, you will love it.
0: Nemesis.
1: The actor, your types.
0: We'll be the judge of that. You don't get my type right whatsoever. Hold on.
1: You will like it. But new actors.
0: Cast? No, they're not new.
1: I don't know them at all.
0: They're not new. I know him. I know her.
1: Really?
0: I know them.
1: I don't know nobody, Iman.
0: That's a you problem. Like, but I know them. But I don't think... Hold on. Let's see.
1: It's like a policeman versus thieves.
0: Premises, a police detective and criminal mastermind play cat and mouse in Los Angeles. So Matthew Law... I'm trying to remember where I saw him. What I saw him in.
1: I got to see his movies.
0: Best known for his recurring role as O'Shawn in the mockumentary sitcom... Abbott Elementary. Now I get it.
1: What is Abbott Elementary?
0: It wouldn't pass your radar at all.
1: Definitely from the name.
0: It's a comedy about like elementary school students, teachers and their students.
1: You saw that?
0: I didn't watch it.
1: It's not old, Iman. Very old.
0: No, it's really? Recent. It's recent. Ah. Okay. Coltrane is, yeah, that's why he felt off.
1: What happened to him?
0: He's in the first Purge movie, 2018. He was the one that the boy lets into the house, and then those teenagers come after him.
1: Oh, okay.
0: Because his picture isn't here, but it's in the casting.
1: But I love it, guys. You have to watch it. I'm like in the third episode, and I'm so excited to continue it.
0: Oh my God, Gabrielle Dennis.
1: Who's she?
0: Her. She's in the game. Yo.
1: Oh yeah, this one I know her.
0: Cleopatra Coleman, she seems familiar. Step Up Revolution. There we go.
1: Iman, trust me, you will like it. You'll like it. The cast is
0: beautiful. Probably not. The cast is beautiful, but no, thank you. I'll stick to The Rookie.
1: It's like Tom and Jerry, Iman. Yeah. Oh, yeah, The Rookie. I didn't even see it. I
0: didn't see it yet. I was watching...
1: I'm recapping what happened last season.
0: I'm watching people's dumb decisions that lead to other people's deaths in canyons and mountains and valleys and sea diving.
1: Guys,
0: and...
1: stay with Nemesis. Watch Nemesis better. Way better than Iman Collection.
0: I'm sorry, because I'm watching this stuff and I keep going like, you just caused a lot of people's deaths. And till the end, you are just so... full of it. It was so full of it.
1: Man, is it real?
0: Like, I would have strangled you and pulled you down the mountain or pulled you back to the surface or whatever, wherever the hell the situation is. I would have just, oh my God.
1: But man, is it like calculated or like it's...
0: No, they're just dumb.
1: Just, okay.
0: Because there's

0: What was it? The Grand Canyon.
1: Okay.
0: Okay. Everyone knows the Grand Canyon.
1: Yeah.
0: Right? So there's hiking trails there, and there's one trail, they have a sign. It's a big sign, probably as big as the wall here in the studio, probably. They're like, do not hike between this time and this time.
1: Yeah.
0: You will suffer. It is hot. It is the Grand Canyon.
1: And do the opposite exactly.
0: Right? And they do the opposite. Be like, no, it's fine. So there was one where there's three girls that went in. They're like, no, we're good. And they don't keep in mind how much water they need.
1: Yeah.
0: They're like, we have enough water. But they only had enough water to go back, to go halfway or whatever. And then coming back, not. And they're like, we can do this. We're going to take selfies. We did marathons before. I was like, that's not the same as hiking when it's really
1: it is,
0: hot.
1: Yeah.
0: It's really hot. And the way the canyons
1: it's like bumpy, you know.
0: The canyons like, are formed and everything. That like traps heat. There's a lot of places that trap heat.
1: And one mistake, it's like game over with your life.
0: Only one returned. Barely.
1: That's so bad.
0: Right? And everybody, it's, I was just like, what is wrong with you people? Just, astaghfirullah. Like, no.
1: You know, it's like, they just want to prove a point. It's like, you know, it's like, oh, you know, I can do it. I'm like, I don't care what the rules. I just
0: They're like, don't
1: you'll
0: go.
1: You'll face consequences.
0: You need this. You need that. They're like, no. We're fine. I've done this before. I've hiked here before.
1: Idiots.
0: We're telling you the timing.
1: Yeah.
0: Do not do it at this time. And they're like, no, but I've hiked this place before. This time. And then they take, I don't know how many people with them, especially like friend groups and stuff. And it's just like, you just caused so many deaths that were unnecessary.
1: Oh my God.
0: So unnecessary. So I'm going to stick with those.
1: Guys, stick with the Nemesis. Way better.
0: No, I'm
1: still we're excited.
0: That.
1: This is like so Halloween.
0: I mean, we are closing on spooky season. We are closing on spooky season.
1: Oh, yeah, we're like 2 months.
0: Yeah, exactly. So so why not jump into the spookiest thing, which is people not listening.
1: Speaking of spooky, there's like a lot of movies coming, scary movies. There's a lot.
0: One already.
1: Candyman.
0: One already came down, Resident Evil something.
1: Coming soon. Not in the cinema.
0: I read it. It's in the cinema.
1: Right now, no, it's not.
0: It's in the cinema. It's an escape. I said it on Hada. I said it on Thursday.
1: No way. I would watch it. It happened.
0: Hold on. Where is it? Huh? Evil Dead.
1: Come on.
0: And Resident Evil. No, Evil Dead.
1: The, same, guys, same they will take it off. They will take it off.
0: Same premise.
1: Shut me up. It's like different.
0: Honestly, all horror stuff feel the same now. They all feel it.
1: Okay, now I agree.
0: Especially if they have like zombies.
1: So yucky.
0: Zombies and stuff. Does this have zombies?
1: Bloody yucky.
0: Evil Dead. Hold on. I don't want the trailer. I don't want the video. I want the synopsis.
1: Like
0: okay.
1: Zombies.
0: Unleashes, savage, terrifying. Okay. Solace and her neighbors, one by one, they're transformed into deadites. Zombies. So, Resident Evil. I got it right.
1: You can see from their face, their makeup, their...
0: I know there are some fans of both franchises going like, not the same. I understand that, but...
1: Let's, you just disrespect the fans.
0: No, but at this point, back in the day, there was a difference. Now, not so much.
1: Exactly.
0: I feel like not so much.
1: They look the same makeups, like dull, white.
0: I feel like it's not so much. Yeah, they all act the same too.
1: Exactly.
0: So, yeah. All right. Ladies and gentlemen... Time for a break.
1: Yes, don't go anywhere.

0: Now.
1: Watch this, everybody.
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0: Ladies and gentlemen, we are back with the nightmares.
1: No, Iman, I'm reading the first one. It's your...
0: It's still a nightmare.
1: It's
0: still a nightmare. Just because I like a certain genre doesn't mean everything that has to do with it, I have to like it 100%.
1: Very man, just like and my actors.
0: I criticize... I'm not like you. I don't do 100%, okay?
1: Come on, tell us what's going on with them.
0: Right, so BTS has officially reunited for their long-awaited return to touring with fans around the world celebrating their first performances together in years. Oh, I thought it was the Grammy one. Okay, so it's not the bad news. It's not the horrible nightmare.
1: I know it's the good news, Iman.
0: Yeah, but still, there's still bad news.
1: But not wait, like you know, the BTS, one of them that went to ARMY?
0: They're all out.
1: What do you,
0: they all went to the ARMY.
1: Okay. Oh yeah, because last time we talked about they're like one of them went to ARMY. So now I don't know what's happened to
0: them. No, we probably talked about someone else. There's plenty of them that I talked about that are coming back, that came back from the ARMY. So yeah, because they're doing a whole tour and they still haven't they listed up until I think after New Year's.
1: Okay.
0: And they're still gonna add more, so they might be coming towards us next year, maybe.
1: Oh, nice.
0: I can't remember the tour dates, but I was trying to use one of their tour locations as an excuse to go to Southeast Asia.
1: It's the new year. I feel everyone will.
0: Not New Year's Day. In the new year. Yeah. In 2027. Not the first. That's not.
1: I thought that's how it works.
0: No, that's not how that works. But yeah, I wanted an excuse to go to Southeast Asia, right? And I know a lot of you are thinking, just go. Here's the thing. If there's no event tying me down, if something happens here,
1: yeah,
0: like at work, family, whatever, I'd be like, okay, I can postpone going. And then you blink and it's been a year and you postponed it for so long, right? But if you have an event, a conference, a whatever it is, okay, no matter what, you cannot postpone it. You have to go.
1: Yeah. Right? It's not like tomorrow I'll start going to the gym.
0: Yeah, right? So it's I have to have something that solidifies those dates so I cannot postpone. That's the reason why I'm like, I need an excuse to go because there's a lot of things that always end up making you postpone trips.
1: Yeah.
0: And it's annoying.
1: You know what to do? Just like just pay for it. Khalas. It's like it's done. I can't even take it out.
0: Oh no, we always find a way to get refunds. We always buy the refundable ones. We always
1: get the refund.
0: No, because you never know. Remember there was it last year or the 2024 where I was supposed to take a whole month off, August. Or was it July?
1: Okay.
0: I was supposed to take a whole month off and go to Kyrgyzstan and Kazakhstan
1: and then go to
0: Emirat and then come back. And then like...
1: I don't know what happened. Canceled.
0: Yeah, it canceled because we can postpone it.
1: I think it became only 1 week, I think.
0: No, we didn't. We didn't go. We didn't end up going. We just pushed everything. We pushed Emirat, obviously, to like winter.
1: It was a couple of areas. You were going to Amman, you were going
0: to... No. August was Kyrgyzstan, Kazakhstan, and then Emirat.
1: I can't keep track. You're everywhere. I can't keep track.
0: Right. And then because... We like obviously things come up, work stuff, family stuff, whatever stuff. Right?
1: It ruins the
0: and
1: plans.
0: You go like, okay, I can postpone it to next month. No, the month after. No, the weather is gonna be very cold. We can't handle it. We'll just leave it for next summer.
1: Exactly.
0: It's 2026.
1: Crushed.
0: It's 2026. It's been 2 years. Still haven't went.
1: But you know, man, it's like unexpected. Traveling is the best. It's like when you.
0: Yeah. So a lot of my trips. Okay, they might feel a bit planned. But like it's still around events.
1: Yeah.
0: But the duration of how long I stay is up in the air.
1: Yeah.
0: Okay, like right now it's just like for instance let's say for the Comic-Con in Abu Dhabi.
1: Be like, you should like it from
0: okay,
1: afar.
0: So we're like okay, so it's Friday, Saturday, Sunday.
1: Yeah.
0: Their weekends are different. So you're going to be there Thursday. But then you don't want to leave right after Monday, especially if you're going by car. So you're going to stay a day or two extra. And then sometimes you'll be like, well, we came by car. We don't have a deadline. Let's extend and go to this area. Let's go to this
1: like
0: mountain.
1: One
0: Let's
1: way,
0: go.
1: There's like no back.
0: Exactly. Yeah, you can extend. You can go.
1: Yeah, man, with the car, anything you can do.
0: But what? Here's the common denominator. It's around an event.
1: Yeah.
0: So it's around, you go, duration can fluctuate up and down.
1: Then you play around it.
0: You can play around, add extra days, lessen the days, whatever.

0: But if you don't have an event, okay, and you go like, as I said, you can. I was like, I'll go for a week here, and then be like, oh, but no, something came up. Oh, the AC was busted. Yeah. I gotta pay for the AC. Can't travel. Gotta pay for this. Can't travel.
1: Everything.
0: Can I do this? Postpone.
1: Car problems. Oh my God.
0: Exactly.
1: They're right? The worst.
0: Events need to happen to solidify in the khalas. You cannot change the dates no matter what. Because event tickets are non-refundable.
1: Of course.
0: They're non-refundable. You can't
1: switch. So you will go, you'll go. And I don't you care
0: can't,
1: what happens.
0: And you can't switch them out to someone else. You can't resell them to someone else. Yeah. You gotta go.
1: It's like someone tsunami, earthquake, I'm going.
0: No. Those natural disasters, the organizers themselves, they postpone. If the organizers themselves postpone or offer refunds, then that's a different case.
1: Yeah.
0: But it doesn't come from you.
1: Which is, Iman, sometimes it's like, I remember there's a concert here. I don't know what happened. It's like, there's like a problem with the singer. Imagine, they didn't get a refund. It's like...
0: Really?
1: Really?
0: Comic-Con, because it was supposed to be in April, and obviously they postponed it to September, they literally went like, hey, listen, you got up to, I think, a month to refund your tickets if you want to, because we know a lot of people plan around April. September is the back to schools and everything, it might not fit your plan. So if you want a refund, it's all good, because people are coming from overseas as well.
1: Of course.
0: Right? Christina Aguilera concert, same thing, postponed. They're like, you have a window to refund. After this window is closed, you cannot refund, you cannot resell, you can't do nothing.
1: And because, Imar, I remember, it's like one time I reserved for like three singers. I think one of them, it's like, imagine I'm going only for that. And he even didn't come. He like canceled. And they didn't even refund us because I'm going to that.
0: No, but they're all in the same day.
1: Same day.
0: No, they're not going to refund you.
1: But Iman, it's like they didn't know at the beginning. They didn't say that this one will not come. He was a part of the collection.
0: Okay.
1: They should.
0: They don't refund you. You have one ticket for three people. They're not going to refund you because one person didn't show up. You didn't pay just for him. You paid
1: for
0: three.
1: There's a lot of people who... No, I know, but there's like... they should even give you the choice if you want to cancel, because maybe I want to go.
0: No. Event gets postponed. The whole...
1: Yeah.
0: The whole list. Everybody
1: postpones. But that I didn't like.
0: Or cancels. Ehni, they give you the refund. But if one out of two singers... It's like me sitting there going like, Rima didn't come for Untold.
1: But you're going for Rima, Iman.
0: Okay, but there's...
1: Your fault.
0: But there's like 20 other people. If I'm going to sit there and be like, refund me because that one person didn't come, they're going to be like, there's 20 others. If you want to come only for this person, don't show up.
1: Okay, give me my money back.
0: No, they're not going to give you the money.
1: It's not an excuse.
0: No, it is an excuse. You don't dictate. Like, one person didn't show up, give me my money. That's not how that works.
1: No, Iman, but you're like going concert. There's like a lot of actors. We have only one or two who sings in one concert.
0: They do not refund you unless...
1: They should.
0: No, they should not.
1: They should.
0: That's not how that works.
1: I'm like, imagine I'm going to only to see the singer and the singer didn't come. I'll be singing only for the other singer.
0: It's not their fault. It's not their fault.
1: It is my money I'm paying.
0: Yeah, but you're paying to see three people. All three cancel, you get a refund. Only one person, no.
1: No, it's their fault.
0: No. They don't give you a refund.
1: I don't agree with that.
0: You don't think that way. That's not how that works.
1: You give me my choice. You give me my choice if I want or not.
0: No.
1: No.
0: That's not how that works.
1: It's like, no. It's a scam.
0: It's not a scam.
1: It is a scam,
0: that's
1: in my opinion.
0: Seriously not a scam. Oh my God, Sundis. You don't know how this works. That's not how any of that works.
1: Because sometimes they bring singers you don't like. You just want to watch only one singer. And then they cancel this singer?
0: Not their problem. They gave you
1: I paid
0: three.
1: For the three of them. I don't care. It's not my problem, but they canceled.
0: You just said it. You paid for three. Okay?
1: Yeah.
0: Good.
1: Okay.
0: But you're paying...
1: When someone cancels...
0: You're not getting a refund. You're not getting a partial refund. You're not getting anything.
1: I should.
0: No, the event is still going on. You do not get a refund if the event is still going.
1: Because one of them had canceled.
0: It doesn't matter.
1: No.
0: It doesn't matter.
1: I don't agree with that.
0: That's not how that works.
1: Guys, if anything happened, they should change the system.
0: Don't listen to Sundis.
1: That's not how that works,
0: okay? Don't listen to Sundis, okay?
1: Break. Yalla, break. Don't go anywhere.

0: volume. The fun is about to begin.
1: And we're back, our dear listeners.

0: And now let's continue with the Hollywood. Okay, this one nightmare. I agree, Iman, with you.
1: Which one is the nightmare?
0: Ariana Grande.
1: Oh. No, that's not a nightmare.
0: I'm not a big fan.
1: I'm a fan of her music. Not a fan of her. I tend to separate those sometimes.
0: Because I didn't... Wicked. She was in Wicked.
1: Yo, Wicked. Do not this Wicked. Do not this Wicked.
0: Iman, just like this cutie patootie girl. Come on.
1: Glenda's supposed...
0: Glenda's the worst.
1: Glenda's supposed to be that.
0: La, mo Glenda, the other one. What's her name?
1: Alphaba. The Wicked Witch.
0: Oh, yeah. The Wicked Witch is the worst.
1: No, you're talking about their personas outside of the movie. Right?
0: Yeah.
1: The actresses. No, I'm talking about... I don't care about the actresses.
0: No, but she's so, like, unbreakable. It's like, I'm scared to touch her, she will break. You know, she's, like, so sensitive, cutie patootie.
1: No, I don't care about that. I care about the music and the movie.
0: I only know one music of her.
1: No, you know a lot. There's no way you only know one.
0: Okay, one or two. I remember. That's it. We always put it in here.
1: I put a lot of Ariana. Which one?
0: Yeah, I don't remember.
1: Exactly.
0: So guys, listen up. Ariana Grande has released new music, marking the start of her latest chapter and giving fans a fresh sound following her recent acting success.
1: All right. The one that came out, was it Eternal Sunshine? The one with, what was the name of the song?
0: What?
1: Oh my God. I have the song and I don't know. Yes, and... I think that's the, yes, and that's the song. And then you have
0: Iman will have her new album here, or still
1: we can't be friends. That's the Eternal. Hold on, because it's named, the album is named after the movie for Jim Carrey, right? I don't know if that's the one that came out with Yes and, or hold on. I need to make sure. March 8, 2024. Eternal Sunshine and the track list. Let's see the track list. Where is the track list? Music and lyrics. Yo, people. Okay, intro. End of the World by... What is it? Don't Want to Break Up Again. Saturn Returns. Supernatural. Oh, I love Supernatural. True Story. The Boy Is Mine. That's the one that we put. She has...
0: Okay.
1: She has a... there's a remix with Brandy.
0: And the originally,
1: The Boy Is Mine is between Brandy and Monica.
0: Okay.
1: So it has that feel to it. And then they did it together. Yeah, because 1998, the song, same name, Brandy and Monica.
0: Oh,
1: yes, and... Yes, so Eternal Sunshine, that's the album. We Can't Be Friends. This album had some good songs.
0: Okay, I need to hear that.
1: Some good songs. They're not very up in your face, like Yes and.
0: Are they catchy, Iman?
1: Yes and is catchy.
0: Okay.
1: We Can't Be Friends. It's not catchy, but it's there.
0: Speaking of catchy, Iman, you know who I miss? Katy Perry.
1: No.
0: She stopped. I think she stopped doing even musical albums.
1: No. What was the last song that I liked from Katy Perry?
0: A lot.
1: No, that I liked from Katy Perry.
0: The Eye of the Tiger?
1: Oh, no.
0: It's her?
1: Roar. That's called Roar.
0: Roar, yeah, Roar. California.
1: There's 365. Okay.
0: Okay. She has a lot.
1: No, the ones I like, not the ones people...
0: I feel there's a song that you like. Wait, I don't remember...
1: I think that's the one I have on my playlist. Just 365.
0: Firework? Firework?
1: Probably not. No. It's 365. That's the one I have. I think that's it. Like, her new album didn't do that well. So I don't remember what we got from her as well.
0: Oh, she has it from 26. She June 25. Oh, she was just released. Watch It Burn, her newest song.
1: Yeah, her recent stuff was kind of...
0: I didn't know she made recent.
1: Okay, I cannot remember. Because I think there was one song from the new album. I'm just trying to remember which one. No.
0: I don't remember her new song. No. Old.
1: No. It's just 365 that I have. The other songs, depending on where I am. Like
0: Teenage Dream?
1: No.
0: Okay.
1: No. Definitely not. I didn't even like it.
0: It's an icon.
1: Look, there are iconic songs, but again, a lot of those songs is depending where I am. Like, again, if I'm in a music festival and we're all

0: feeling the beat and the rhythm, then you're gonna go,
1: I agree.
0: But putting
1: with mixes of DJs,
0: yeah,
1: like that.
0: But if putting, I don't put it on my playlist. No, yeah. It's not on my playlist at all.
1: Iman, you sound tough, but your playlist sometimes feels so feminine.
0: It
1: so
0: is.
1: Cute. So cute. It's like nobody will believe that this is Iman. The Iman.
0: Oh, no. You
1: playlist.
0: Ask my brothers. You'd be like, she said this song
1: and this song.
0: And they'll be like, yeah, duh. Duh. That's my sister. Duh. Yeah, of course she likes those songs.
1: Wallah, you can't believe that.
0: Yeah. What songs am I supposed to have?
1: Your song, no, it's like, I feel with your persona, like rock.
0: I do have rock.
1: Yeah, the metal.
0: I have metal. I have rock. I have emo. I have punk.
1: Yes.
0: I have ballads. I have pop. I have R&B. I have hip hop. I don't like rap that much, but I do have a few rap songs. And then don't forget these genres in other languages. So I have French songs.
1: Ah.
0: I have South African songs. I got English songs.
1: I got
0: Korean songs. I got Japanese. I got Indonesian. I got so many different languages of songs.
1: All continental. I love that.
0: Yeah, so it's just like, so
1: yeah.
0: Yeah.
1: It's like I'm saying, but I'm Eastern. You're like, outside I'm Eastern. I like Egyptian songs, Lebanese, Kuwaiti.
0: That's North African.
1: Okay, I'm North African vibe. And you're like, I don't know which continent.
0: I don't know how you're going east. They're not in the east. They're the west of us.
1: Yeah, Iman, you're the same.
0: It's not the same. It's different locations.
1: Well, awesome. Sounds awesome.
0: I mean, I have those two, but the old ones. Hisham Abbas.
1: Iman.
0: Definitely Hisham Abbas is on the list there.
1: Ula!
0: I know, right?
1: Iman. Oh my God.
0: And then cut off finger.
1: At least there is.
0: There is. All right, guys, we're going to go on a shortish break.
1: And be right back. Don't go anywhere.

0: Ladies and gentlemen, we have reached the end of
1: Bits and Breaks
0: with me, Iman.
1: With me,
0: don't worry, tomorrow we'll continue our rants and raves about Hollywood nightmares.
1: Iman, we have to talk about Spider-Man. Come on.
0: Yeah, we'll save it for tomorrow.
1: Yeah, tomorrow. Okay.
0: Okay. It's there. We just didn't get through it
1: yet. Yeah, because I'll see Spidey on Thursday, so I'm

0: so excited.
1: Then we talk about it next week.
2: No, Iman, I'm not seeing it.
1: No.
2: Cancel, I'm not
1: seeing it. You have to, next week, Ayel.
2: We have to tell them Iman before sweet.
1: Oh, they know. We'll just wait for your opinion.
2: We will see.
1: We'll see what happens tomorrow. So you got to tune in to find out what happened.
2: Oh, yeah.
1: For now, bye-bye.
2: Take care.

Good afternoon, ladies and gentlemen, and welcome to the 12 o'clock news brief. I am Adla Jimore. Beginning with the occupied Palestinian territories, Israeli occupation forces raided several towns and villages across the Beit Lahem governorate on Tuesday. Local authorities stated that Israeli occupation forces entered the towns of Dar Salah, Al-Ubaidiyah, Al-Shawawra, Za'atara, and Harmala, east of Beit Lahem. Israeli occupation forces also entered the town of Beit Fajar, raided a poultry farm, and destroyed quantities of eggs before storming the nearby village of Marah Rabah. In other news, a cargo vessel was struck by an unknown projectile in the Strait of Hormuz off the coast of Oman on Tuesday with no specifics on damage or injuries. Authorities were investigating the incident. The United Kingdom Maritime Trade Operation said that it occurred at 20 nautical miles, 37 kilometers, northeast of Al-Khasab, Oman. Moving to the U.S., Michigan Democrats vote Tuesday in a closely watched Senate primary between moderate U.S. Republican Haley Stevens and progressive favorite Abdel Sayed, with the winner heading to a November contest critical to the party's hopes of reclaiming the Senate majority. The nominee will face former U.S. Republican Mike Rogers, who is running unopposed after narrowly losing a Senate race in 2024. Meanwhile, there are several competitive House races this year that will help decide whether Republicans hold their slim majority or Democrats reclaim the chamber. In Thailand, Thai Prime Minister Anutin Charnvirakul called on Tuesday for a celebrated re-engagement with Myanmar ahead of his scheduled meeting this week with Myanmar junta President Min Aung Hlaing. Prime Minister Anutin was speaking at the headquarters of the Association of Southeast Asian Nations.

0: or ASEAN and the Indonesian capital, Jakarta. Thai Prime Minister said ASEAN's principles of non-interference remain fundamental, but they must be applied to the flexibility and pragmatism needed to preserve unity. Both leaders are scheduled to meet in Thailand on August 6th and 7th. Turning to Ukraine and Russia, Russian authorities said 5 people were killed and 6 others injured after a Ukrainian drone struck an industrial zone in the Novosyolki area near Moscow. Russia's media reported that the attack also damaged a power substation and sparked fires in several buildings. Meanwhile, Ukrainian authorities said 1 person was killed and several others injured in a Russian strike on the northeastern city of Sumy. Russian forces targeted infrastructure in Sumy with guided aerial bombs, killing 1 person, injuring several others, and damaging numerous homes and infrastructure facilities. And finally, in natural disasters, an earthquake in Fiji measuring 4.4 on the Richter scale struck the coast of the Fiji Islands in the South Pacific on Tuesday. The U.S. Geological Survey reported that the epicenter of the tremor was at a depth of 514 kilometers. There have been no reports of casualties or material damage due to the earthquake so far. And now let's check the weather forecast here in Kuwait City. Today, the weather is expected to be very hot and relatively humid, especially over coastal areas, with light to moderate northwesterly winds changing to southeasterly winds with speeds of 10 to 35 kilometers per hour, and some scattered clouds will appear. The maximum temperature expected for today is 50 degrees Celsius, and the minimum recorded was 35 degrees Celsius, and it's currently 42 degrees Celsius here in Kuwait City. Dear listeners, that was all the news for now. Thank you for tuning in and have a lovely day.
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Man, heard what you said through the grapevine. 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

KTB there and Jax Jones with the last day of summer kicking off the show today. We kind of wish it was, right? It's super hot out. Hello, hello everyone, and welcome along to The Drive Back with Mima, hoping everyone is having a fantastic Tuesday. It's Tuesday midweek, which means it is TDB Reddit Finds and Facts. We've got some fun ones for you, especially the first hour of the show. But before we kick it off, let's do days around the world and birthdays. All right, so today is August 4th, 2020. If it's your birthday, happy birthday and many happy returns. You are sharing it with, let's see, actor Billy Bob Thornton, who's 71. US former President Barack Obama is 65. Daniel Day Kim is 58. Lee Mack is 58 as well. Meghan Markle is 45. Abigail Spencer is also 45, same as Marquise Houston. Greta Gerwig is 43. And Dylan and Cole Sprouse, they are 34 years old. Special events that are happening around the world. Well, today is Assistance Dog Day. It is also Hooray for Kids Day, Chocolate Chip Cookie Day, should be every day. It is Night Out Day, and it is Single Working Women's Day as well. Big shout out to them. All right, so we're going to take a quick break, and we'll be back in a few moments with some TDB Reddit finds and facts. Plus, got a really fun playlist for you guys. A little bit of everything, old and new, coming your way.

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3: All right, and we are back with some TDB Reddit finds and facts, and today we are doing your animal sign. Yes. So, in modern Native American astrology systems, animal birth totems are used somewhat like zodiac signs, all right? So, symbolically linked to nature and believed to reflect aspects of a person's personality, strengths, and life path as well. But this is not a universal or traditional belief across all Native cultures. But let's just do it for fun, all right? We're going to do this one for fun. So the first one is otter, and that's between January 20th and February 18th. So that kind of makes it around Aquarius, I guess, Aquariuses. So otters are unconventional and creative thinkers who approach life with curiosity, innovation, and playfulness. That is so accurate. That is Aquarius, basically. So Aquariuses, you guys are otters. Then we've got the wolf, and that's from February 19th to March 20th. So that is Pisces. Wolves are deeply emotional and loyal individuals who possess a highly intuitive and empathetic nature. So there you go. March 21st to April 19th, they're falcons. So that's Aries. So falcons are dynamic, ambitious, natural leaders who excel at making swift decisions with a clear vision. That sounds like them. They're really great. After that, we have Taurus, April 20th, May 20th till May 20th, and that's the beaver. So you guys are beavers. Beavers are industrious, practical, methodical individuals who value stability and structured environments. All right, so there you go. I don't know many Tauruses, so I guess that's what makes you you. After Taurus, we've got the deer, May 21st, June 20th. That's Gemini. So deer are lively, quick-witted, and naturally charming communicators who adapt easily to social situations. Then we have June 21st to July 21st. That's Cancer. So you're woodpeckers. So woodpeckers are deeply empathetic, nurturing, and protective supporters who prioritize the well-being of their loved ones. So there you go. All right, so we're halfway through. I'm going to take a quick break. We'll do the other half and see what I'm looking at. Then some of the animals here, they're deeply weird, but okay, we'll see how that goes. I'm going to take a quick break. We'll be back in a

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3: All right, we are back to more TDB Reddit finds and facts, and we are doing, for this hour at least, what's your Native American astrology sign? All right, it's usually animals. So we've covered the first half of the the horoscopes. Let's do the other half. So we've got salmon, all right, fish. So salmon, July 22nd to August 21st, and that's Leo. Usually you associate it with lion, right? You're salmon in Native American culture. Now, salmon are energetic, enthusiastic, and highly creative individuals, driven by a magnetic and passionate personality. Totally agree with that. And it's your season as well, and we love you guys. Then we have got the bear. So that's from August 22nd to September 21st. That's Virgo. So bears are grounded, practical, and highly reliable individuals who approach life with a methodical mindset. Mm-hmm. Then we have ravens, and that's September 22nd to October 22nd. So that makes you Libras, all right? So ravens are intelligent, adaptable, and charming individuals known for their keen insight and wise counseling. After that, I've got Scorpio, right? After Libra, which animal? If you guess snake, you're right. Yeah, so snakes, that's a pretty cool one, Scorpios. So snakes are mysterious, introspective, and transformative individuals who hold a profound understanding of life's mysteries. That's really cool. All right, so there you go. Then we have Sagittarius, right? So they're owls from November 23rd to December 21st. Owls are really cool creatures as well. They look kind of creepy, but they're dead cool. Owls are wise, perceptive, and adaptable individuals with an innate ability to look past the surface to see deeper truths as well. And last but not least, we have Capricorn, and you are represented, of all the creatures, a goose. Yeah, a goose. So geese are highly determined, all right, and ambitious individuals driven by a strong work ethic and a clear pursuit of goals. None of the, except for like maybe Scorpio with the snake, you know, none of these make any sense whatsoever. Maybe deer, I don't know. None of them make sense. But okay, I like this. I like this. So there you go. That was your Native American astrology for you. All right, we're going to take another quick break, and we'll be back in a few moments with some more, of course, TDB Reddit finds and facts. So don't go anywhere.

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0: back of my toy car. Hey, yo, I'm eating Fun Dip right now. Not giving a...
1: Get ready.
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4: All right, and we are back with some more TDB Reddit finds and facts. All right, this time, Reddit. We're moving on to Reddit. Found a post, basically, which is basically, what's a belief you'd still hold even if it costs you every friend you have? So basically, it's like, what's the hill you'll die on? All right, no matter what.

All right, so this is what the internet had to say. Number one, headphones should come with phones and you shouldn't be able to watch, listen to things on speaker in public spaces. We keep repeating this over and over. Please do this, all right? Especially work, you know? You've got headphones, use them. Also, someone said, big burgers should be wider, not taller. I agree. Also, a properly cooked steak doesn't even need sauce. Yes. Someone also said, I don't know about this. Smooth peanut butter is superior to crunchy peanut butter. I actually like textured stuff, so crunchy is pretty good for me. This one is definitely a hill I'll die on. Pluto is a planet. We do not care, all right? Do not leave Pluto alone, all right? Every couple of years, people come up with Pluto's not a planet, it's a planet. No, that's it. You deemed it a planet from the beginning. It stays a planet, all right? Ketchup on your steak should hurt your credit score. Also, raisins don't belong in cookies. This one I love. An excellent sandwich is better than most fine dining. 100% agree. And mustard belongs on a hot dog, never ketchup. All right, so there you go. That's what the internet had to say. You can find this Reddit post. It's actually really, really cool. The question is, what's a belief you'd still hold even if it costs you every friend you have? And check out people's responses. They are brilliant. All right, we're going to take a quick break. We'll be back in a few, so don't go anywhere.

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1: Ready? Ready for what?
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3: All right, we are back. Some TV Reddit finds and facts. All right, this time we're taking advice from people who've been with their partners for 10 plus years. Yeah. So we're going to get some marital advice from people who've got like 10 plus years on them. All right, we need it. Some people out there struggling. Let's help them out. All right. So this is a Reddit post as well. And this is some people's advice. I like some of these. So first one is choose them every day. Cherish them and the relationship. All right. That's a given. Number two, don't argue over text messages. I think this should be a rule in general. Arguing over text messages just makes it 10 times worse because you can't read people's tones, right? And it kind of, the effect of it is just terrible. Also, like each other, not love, actually like each other. Because it's easy to love something or love someone, but liking is a whole different other story. Also, while you don't have to be involved in each other's interests and hobbies, you should actually show a little bit of interest, all right? And respect them as well. Also, you know how hard you try on, you know, the first few times, you know, the beginning of the relationship, you try the hardest, right? Don't stop trying that hard again. Just keep going. Also, last one, and it's my favorite one. It doesn't matter how annoying the story is, just listen, all right? You've probably heard it a million times, right? Give feedback as well. Engage. The day they stop sharing their lives with you is the day your relationship dies. It's

Bit of Santa Gold there with Desperate Youth. All right, now, unfortunately, it's the end of the show. We are done for the day, but we'll be back same time, same place tomorrow. It's Wednesday tomorrow, which means it is Wacky But True Day. We've got some crazy stories from around the world. Now, in the meantime, thank you for tuning in, everyone. Have a beautiful rest of the day. Stay hydrated as well. Super hot out. And bye-bye for now. Don't never stop. If

Good afternoon and welcome to this hour's news bulletin coming to you from Radio Kuwait. I am Mazen Ansari. In local news, His Highness the Emir Sheikh Mish'al al-Ahmed al-Jaber al-Sabah, may Allah protect and bless him, received today a letter from His Royal Highness Prince Mohammed bin Salman bin Abdulaziz al-Saud, the Crown Prince and Prime Minister of the Kingdom of Saudi Arabia. The letter contained an invitation for His Highness to attend the 10th edition of the Future Investment Initiative Forum 2026 to be held in the Saudi capital Riyadh from October 26th to October 29th, 2026. The letter was delivered to His Highness by the ambassador of the custodian of the two holy mosques to the state of Kuwait, His Highness Prince Sultan bin Saud bin Khalid Al Saud. The meeting with the ambassador was attended by the Minister of Amiri Diwan Affairs, Sheikh Hamad Jaber Al-Ali Al-Sabah, the Director of the Office of His Highness the Emir, Lieutenant General Jamal Mohammed Al-Diab, and the Undersecretary of the Amiri Diwan, Sheikh Abdulaziz Mish'al Mubarak Abdullah Al-Ahmed Al-Sabah. The Ministry of Foreign Affairs strongly condemned the continued violations committed by the Israeli occupation forces in the Gaza Strip, particularly attacks targeting civilians and healthcare facilities causing casualties to civilians, including women and children, in breach of international and humanitarian law. The ministry said that the continued violations constitute a breach of the ceasefire agreement, undermine efforts by the mediating countries and concerned parties, and further deepens the suffering endured by the civilian population across the Gaza Strip. The State of Kuwait also called on the international community to uphold its responsibilities of protecting civilians, humanitarian workers, and medical facilities, ensuring unimpeded humanitarian aid access, and working towards a permanent ceasefire to end the humanitarian suffering in the Gaza Strip. The Ministry of Foreign Affairs expressed the State of Kuwait's condemnation and denunciation of the bombing that targeted a police station in the Khyber Pakhtunkhwa province of the Islamic Republic of Pakistan that resulted in the death and injury of a number of police personnel and civilians. The ministry affirmed the State of Kuwait's full solidarity with the friendly Islamic Republic of Pakistan and its rejection of all forms of violence and terrorism. It also extended its sincere condolences and sympathies to the government and people of the Islamic Republic of Pakistan and to the families of the victims, wishing the injured a speedy recovery. The Directorate of Moral Guidance and Public Relations of the Kuwaiti Army has announced that a live fire exercise will be conducted in the Al Abruq area today, August 4th, and into Wednesday, August 5th, and at the designated shooting range from 5 a.m. until 11 a.m. on both days. The Kuwaiti Army urged citizens and residents, particularly campers and those on desert trips, to avoid approaching the designated area or setting up camp at locations.

in the area's vicinity during the specified period. Turning now to regional news, the Palestinian Ministry of Foreign Affairs and Expatriates condemned the Israeli occupation's continued violations of the ceasefire agreement in the Gaza Strip and its ongoing aggression and alleged perpetration of further massacres against Palestinian civilians in the Strip. In a statement issued today, the ministry said the Israeli occupation continues to breach the ceasefire agreement that stems from U.S. President Donald Trump's peace plan, fails to uphold its commitments under the agreement, and continues to undermine ongoing mediation efforts. The ministry went on to say that this demonstrates the Israeli occupation government's lack of political will to end the aggression, respect its obligations, and halt what it called a plan of genocide and displacement against Palestinians in the Gaza Strip and the West Bank. The ministry said the Israeli occupation continues to deliberately target civilians, vital infrastructure, and humanitarian facilities, along with its ongoing policies of killing, destruction, and starvation, despite the existence of a clear ceasefire agreement. Their actions also demonstrate that the current Israeli occupation government does not view the agreement as an obligation to be respected, but rather as a temporary tool to manage the aggression and reshape realities in line with its future hostile and deceptive objectives. In Ethiopia, the biggest escalation since the signing of the 2022 Pretoria Agreement shook Ethiopia's Tigray region over the weekend, with both the Tigray People's Liberation Front, TPLF, and members of the Ethiopian government blaming each other. A mass exodus of the region is taking place over fears of a full-blown regional conflict erupting, despite a pause in the fighting since August 1st. Turkey called on Russia and Ukraine today to take measures to ensure navigational safety in the Black Sea after a drone attack hit a Turkish-owned vessel and seriously injured three crew members near the Russian port of Novorossiysk. The Turkish Ministry of Foreign Affairs said that Ankara was seriously concerned about the targeting of civilian vessels in the Black Sea, despite Turkey's warnings, adding it was closely monitoring the health condition of the Turkish citizens. Turning now to the Russia-Ukraine conflict, where Russian officials said that Ukraine's overnight attacks on Russia killed six people and injured nine others as they damaged warehouses near the cities of Moscow and St. Petersburg. On the other hand, officials in Ukraine said that three people were killed while four others sought medical aid after a Russian strike on Ukraine's northern city of Sumy. After days of recriminations over the sudden arrival of tens of thousands of migrants in the Spanish exclave of Ceuta last week, the European Union's 27 home affairs ministers are expected to use an emergency meeting today to express solidarity with Madrid and focus on how to prevent a repeat. A number of EU diplomats said that the interior ministers are expected to seek further rapprochement. Today's discussions will focus on lessons learned from Ceuta, ways to beef up controls at the bloc's external borders, and how to respond to potential future episodes of instrumentalized migration rather than assigning blame for the crisis. South Korea's meteorological agency warned today that the highest level heat wave warning was issued for Seoul for the first time, as continued scorching heat is expected to push the capital's daytime temperatures to 38 degrees Celsius. As the heat wave continues to intensify, 18 additional heat-related illness cases were reported in Seoul on Monday, bringing the city's cumulative total since May 15th to 185, including two heat-related deaths.
The government in Seoul said it was closely monitoring the rise

and heat-related illnesses and has launched an all-out response, including watering roads and protecting vulnerable groups. In business news and local news, the Kuwait Stock Exchange, KSE, ended the trading session today in mostly negative territory as the Premier Market Index dropped 16.7 points. The main market index slipped 318.13 points, and the all-share index declined by 66.76 points. The volume of trade today reached 122.5 million shares, valued at 45.39 million Kuwaiti dinars through 9,372 transactions. In other news, the Kuwait Petroleum Corporation, KPC, said that the price of Kuwaiti oil dropped by $12.04 a barrel to reach $73.24 a barrel. Globally, Brent crude slid by $6.35 to settle at $83.77 a barrel, while the U.S. West Texas Intermediate crude, WTI, lost $4.33 at $80.34 a barrel. In sports and football, the third round of the Champions League, the Europa League, and the Conference League qualifications start today starting at 7 p.m. Kuwait local time. And for the transfers made today, the English side Fulham signed Spaniard Gonzalo Garcia from Real Madrid for a 40 million euro fee, while German Marc-André Ter Stegen will leave Barcelona on loan to Ajax in the Dutch league. And finally, the local weather forecast for the rest of the day today calls for relatively hot temperatures and a rise in relative humidity, especially near coastal areas, with light to moderate northwesterly winds prevailing, then changing to southeasterly winds with speeds of 10 to 35 kilometers per hour, accompanied by partly cloudy skies. The maximum temperature recorded earlier today was 46 degrees Celsius. The minimum expected tonight is 38 degrees Celsius, while it is currently 41 degrees Celsius in Kuwait City. This concludes this hour's news bulletin. Thank you for tuning in to Radio Kuwait.

play pop up and mash up the dance hall. Throw them on the receiving end, them a ball. 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

A very good evening and welcome to this hour's news bulletin coming to you from Radio Kuwait. I am Mazal Ansari. In local news, His Highness the Emir Sheikh Mish'al Ahmed Al-Jaber Al-Sabah, may Allah bless and protect him, received today a written message from His Royal Highness Prince Mohammed bin Salman bin Abdulaziz Al Saud, the Crown Prince and Prime Minister of the Kingdom of Saudi Arabia, inviting His Highness to attend the 10th Future Investment Initiative Forum to be held in the capital, Riyadh, from October 26th to the 29th. The message was delivered to His Highness by the Ambassador of the Custodian of the Two Holy Mosques to the State of Kuwait, His Highness Prince Sultan bin Saad bin Khalid Al Saud. The meeting with the ambassador was attended by the Minister of Emiri Diwan Affairs, Sheikh Hamad Jaber Al-Ali Al-Sabah, the Director of His Highness the Emir's Office, retired Lieutenant General Jamal Muhammad Al-Diab, and the Undersecretary of the Emiri Diwan, Sheikh Abdulaziz Mish'al Mubarak Abdullah Al-Ahmad Al-Sabah. The Ministry of Interior has arrested 23 suspects in 12 separate drug-related cases involving narcotics and psychotropic substances intended for trafficking as well as personal use. The General Department for Drug Control at the Ministry of Interior said the arrests followed intensive surveillance and investigative operations, which resulted in the seizure of large quantities of drugs, as well as ammunition and stacks of cash money, believed to be the proceeds from trafficking the drugs. The ministry also confirmed that all suspects have been referred to the competent authorities for legal action, stressing that no effort will be spared in all security operations aimed at combating drug trafficking and apprehending drug traffickers. The State of Kuwait condemned and denounced the ongoing violations committed by the Israeli occupation forces in the Gaza Strip, particularly the targeting of innocent civilians and medical staff and facilities, which resulted in casualties, including the killing of women and children. The Ministry of Foreign Affairs affirmed that the continuation of these violations constitutes a breach of the ceasefire agreement, undermines the efforts of mediating countries and concerned parties, exacerbating the suffering of civilians. The ministry called on the international community

to uphold its ethical responsibilities in protecting civilians, humanitarian workers, and medical staff and facilities, ensuring unimpeded humanitarian aid access, and working towards a permanent ceasefire to end the humanitarian suffering in the Gaza Strip. The state of Kuwait condemned and denounced the bombing that targeted a police station in northwestern Pakistan that resulted in the death and injury of a number of police officers and nearby civilians. The Ministry of Foreign Affairs affirmed the state of Kuwait's full solidarity with Pakistan and its rejection of all forms of violence and terrorism. The ministry expressed its sincere condolences and sympathies to the government and people of Pakistan and to the families of the victims, wishing the injured a speedy recovery. Turning now to the occupied Palestinian territories, where Israeli occupation forces raided several neighborhoods in the city of Hebron in the West Bank and detained and field interrogated several former Palestinian prisoners after storming their homes. The Palestinian Prisoners Society reported that Israeli occupation authorities had detained 630 Palestinians in the occupied West Bank, including Jerusalem, during the month of July. The society added that the total number of detention cases in the West Bank, including Jerusalem, has exceeded 25,000 since the start of the ongoing genocide and amid the continuation of daily arrest campaigns. In related news, the Organization of Islamic Cooperation, OIC, condemned the ongoing Israeli occupation crimes and violations in the occupied Palestinian territories, especially on healthcare staff and facilities, residential buildings, and shelters for displaced people in the Gaza Strip. The OIC also warned against the dangers posed by continued colonial settlement crimes and organized terrorism by extremist illegal settlers under the protection of the Israeli occupation forces throughout the occupied West Bank. The organization stressed the need for decisive measures to halt Israeli occupation violations and crimes against humanity and to hold the perpetrators of these crimes accountable. Turning now to the Ukraine-Russia conflict, where Ukrainian drones struck three warehouses across Russia overnight, including two run by Russia's biggest online retailer, Wildberries, killing five civilians. Russia's Ministry of Defense reported that its air defenses had intercepted and destroyed 320 drones overnight. Meanwhile, strikes launched by Russia across Ukraine overnight killed at least four civilians and injured seven others in the southern port city of Mykolaiv. The World Health Organization, WHO, warned that the Ebola outbreak in the Democratic Republic of the Congo, DRC, has now grown beyond the capacity of the current response, calling for urgent financial and operational support to contain its spread. So far, the outbreak caused over 3,740 confirmed cases and over 1,650 confirmed deaths, with 708 recoveries. The WHO noted that there are currently no proven safe effective treatments, vaccines, or preventive medicines specifically for the Bundibugyo strain of Ebola, although early access to supportive care can save lives. In Spain, around 70,000 migrants have left the Spanish enclave of Ceuta after last week's unprecedented mass border crossing as authorities continued searching for the missing people. Spain's Interior Minister, Fernando Grande Marlaska, confirmed that the government in Madrid is in the process of resolving the legal status of those who remain in Spain, adding those who are not entitled to stay will be turned back in accordance with Spanish and international law. The minister also confirmed that the official death toll had risen to 75 after three more bodies were recovered. The president of South Korea, Lee Jae-myung, urged authorities to step

step up support for people affected by a record heat wave in the country, calling it a national disaster. The South Korean Meteorological Administration issued its first ever heat wave warning for parts of the capital, Seoul, yesterday, extending the warning to all of the capital today. The Korea Disease Control and Prevention Agency reported that the death toll from the heat wave has now risen to 19, including 13 people aged 80 or above. In the People's Republic of China, more than 115,000 people have been evacuated and relocated to safety across the northwestern Shanxi province, as torrential rains triggered flooding and raised the risk of landslides and other secondary disasters. Authorities in China have renewed orange alerts as flooding hits major river basins, with forecasts for more heavy rainfall. Authorities also warned that thunderstorms, intense short-duration rainfall, and strong winds could hit several areas of the northwestern province. In business news, gold prices rose today, supported by a decline in oil prices that helped temper inflation fears and lowered expectations for U.S. interest rate hikes. Markets were also awaiting further clues on the Federal Reserve's policy path. Spot gold rose to $4,078 an ounce, while U.S. gold futures gained 1.1% to reach around $4,135 an ounce. Meanwhile, oil prices fell sharply today, reaching three-week lows, after comments by the State of Qatar and the United States raised hopes for a diplomatic resolution to the Middle East conflict, which may improve oil flows through the Strait of Hormuz. Brent crude futures fell to around $79.82 a barrel, while the U.S. West Texas Intermediate crude, WTI, was down to around $76 a barrel. In sports, in football news, Dutch side Ajax Amsterdam have signed former Germany goalkeeper Marc-Andre Ter Stegen, who arrives on a one-season loan deal from La Liga champions Barcelona, where he played for 12 seasons with the Catalan Giants. Also in football news, Bundesliga club RB Leipzig have re-signed Norway goalkeeper Ørjan Nyland on a contract through 2028. The 35-year-old returns to Leipzig as a free agent following the expiration of his contract with La Liga side Sevilla at the end of June. And finally, this hour, the local weather forecast for tonight calls for normal hot summer temperatures with light to moderate southwesterly winds to light variable winds prevailing, with speeds ranging between 8 and 30 kilometers per hour and with a slight rise in relative humidity. The humidity reading currently stands at 18%. The current temperature in Kuwait City is 45 degrees Celsius, down from a high of 47 degrees Celsius recorded earlier today. The minimum expected tonight is 34 degrees Celsius. 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Thank you for tuning in to Radio Kuwait.

0: that, I mean, honestly, inconceivably perfect fairy tale stuff. Messi against Mbappe, Mbappe gets a hat-trick, Messi gets the World Cup. I think in context, it's hard to believe that in living memory, there's been a better football match. It's just ridiculous how perfect the narrative was. Can certainly cry at beautiful football moments, and that made me cry.
1: The final whistle. 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
1: Don't miss out on the action.

0: Good evening, ladies and gentlemen. This is the final whistle from Superstation 99.7 FM, your daily football show from 6 to 7 p.m. from Wednesday. Sorry, actually from Sunday to Wednesday, Malik. First, let me welcome my co-host and pundit for the day, Captain Malik Adnan. How are you doing?
1: I'm doing good. Thank you very much. Mshari, I hope you are doing well too. I'm really excited for the signings that coming up for Liverpool. They are actually after Barcola, and I think we will speak about it today, inshallah.
0: Why? Is Barcola finalized already?
1: Not finalized already, but I have a positive feeling about it.
0: A positive feeling, sure. Yeah, sure, I do. Sure, yeah, well, you're used to the, you know, the very lucrative signings.
1: Yeah, yeah, actually, Liverpool used to be...
0: Record-breaking signings.
1: Yeah, yeah, record-breaking, actually... for me, our front three are irreplaceable. I mean, when you talk about Firmino, when we talk about Sadio Mane, Mo Salah, they were really amazing for a long time. They were together since 2017 and they stayed like for 7 years. Yeah, 7 years together.
0: Probably. Yeah,
1: yeah, less, I mean, because Sadio Mane left for Bayern Munich. But they actually...
0: I mean, the last said 9 seasons, I think.
1: Yeah, yeah, Mo Salah stayed for 9 seasons, Sadio Mane stayed for like 8.

0: 8 season, Firmino actually 8 season as well. So when they were together, they were firing, they were scoring goals for fun. It's really difficult to replace them.
1: You miss those days, right?
0: Yeah, I miss those days.
1: Well, you did have a lot of signings last season.
0: We did.
1: Liverpool, I'm talking here.
0: Yeah, but they actually did not turn up. They did not perform very well. Yeah,
1: two record-breaking signings, Wirtz and Isak.
0: Yeah, I was disappointed.
1: The same window, by the way.
0: Yeah, the same window, and I was really disappointed with how they performed and injuries with Isak. Actually, for Ekitike, actually, when he was at his top form, he got injured, so that was very bad for him. And for Mo Salah, it was a season to forget, because the season before it, he actually won us the league with his contribution, scoring
1: 29 goals. 29
0: goals
1: and yeah. 14 assists.
0: Yeah, a lot of assists, a lot of goals. So he really made the difference for us. And actually, Liverpool fans wanted him to stay for a season longer. But for me, it's better to get rid of the memories and actually see how he performed in the last season. He's not as used as he used to be. So it's better to have youth players who can develop, inshallah.
1: Probably. Let's kick off the show.

us for a comprehensive coverage of European football, analyze, reports, and the latest developments of the major tournaments from 6 p.m. to 7 p.m. on Superstation FM 99.7. Don't miss the action.

Let's start our journey in Liverpool, Malik. Why is Liverpool enduring a worrying summer? Friendly matches rarely tell the whole story, right? Yeah. About the team's level. Yet what Liverpool are going through during their preseason raises plenty of questions nowadays. The attacking flashes have been promising. The defensive gaps, though, are glaring. And they have pushed manager Andoni Iraola into a public admission that problems need fixing before the season starts. Those comments landed after Liverpool's 4-2 defeat to Leeds United in Chicago, laying the fact that and the reality of the team's preparation period. According to the BBC, the Spanish manager said, "It is clear that this is not the result we were hoping for, but it was perhaps the most useful friendly for us. It was useful in a positive way in the first half, and in a negative way in the second half. We learned a lot, and we will draw important conclusions from it to address some of the problems. One file demands urgent intervention, I would say, Malik, and I think probably you would also agree, above all, is the defensive line. Across their three matches in the United States, Liverpool conceded 6 goals. That's a lot of goals. 4 of them came against Leeds inside just 25 minutes in the second half. Liverpool started that match with a back line of Frimpong, Chambers, in the UK, and also Kerkhayes, before finishing with Calvin Ramsey and Ndiaye, and also Nduke and Costas. So there was some changes. A similar young defense had kept a clean sheet against Wrexham days earlier. Against a Premier League side like Leeds and a striker like Dominic Calvert-Lewin's caliber, the fragility of the system was just exposed. Milos Kerkhayes stands alone among the defensive options as a genuine candidate to start the season. Van Dijk has returned to training, yet the team still suffer from an obvious lack of defensive depth, less than 3 weeks before their Premier League opener against Newcastle United. Fueling Iraola's concerns are also the absence of Joe Gomez and Giovanni Leone, while new signing Jeremy Jaquet has not played

0: a single minute on the American tour, working instead through a special program to reintegrate him actually gradually for the team. More than once, the manager has confirmed that his team suffer a numerical shortage at the back, a situation that worsened after Andy Robertson and Ibrahima Konate actually departed the team also. They left. Jacque and also Leone carry great potential, but neither has proven himself yet.
1: Yeah.
0: Gomez's recurring injury record actually makes leaning on him alone it could be a big risk. The management is aware of the scale of the crisis, and sporting director Richard Hughes made a point of watching the friendlies in Nashville and New York. He missed the Leeds match, but he knows exactly how deep the crisis runs. Liverpool need to sign a new centre-back at the very least, and perhaps a right-back too, especially with the return of Conor Bradley still distant.
1: Yeah.
0: Last season, Arne Slot was forced to play Curtis Jones and Dominic Szoboszlai at the right-back position, a scenario the club have no wish to repeat in this season, right, in the upcoming season. They would rather bring in a player with real experience, right?
1: Yes,
0: I think
1: of course.
0: So. And the midfield's probably different. Liverpool is strong in the midfield, right? I mean, they have Szoboszlai, Gravenberg, and also Alexis McAllister, who did not actually show great or had a great performance last season,
1: yeah.
0: but he went back to his level in the World Cup. We've seen him in the World Cup doing very well. So Iraola hopes to recover the best version of McAllister, and I think the attacking line remains a candidate also for a new arrival in the coming period, I would say. Especially, you just mentioned it earlier in the show, and you said Barcola, Bradley Barcola, £145 million. That's a lot of money.
1: Yeah, that's a lot of money. We have seen Liverpool spending a lot of money in last season because normally Liverpool rely on potential players. They have quality, but they have the ability to develop. That what was Liverpool about since has Klopp arrived to the club. But for now, it's a different case because for me, the last summer, it was not about what Liverpool need. I think maybe we just showed our muscle in the summer. We did not get the best players there. We just
0: half
1: signed...
0: Half a billion, basically, euros.
1: Yeah. I think...
0: Half a billion.
1: Yeah, I think we have signed players for the sake of it. We did not actually have a plan for it.
0: 120 for Veers, 150 for Isaac, and 95 for Ekitiki alone.
1: Yeah.
0: And I didn't mention Frimpong and Kerkez.
1: For me, if you want to spend big, you just take one risk. You don't take three risks at this big money with Ekitiki, who's already having...
0: They signed five players, I think, at the time.
1: Yeah. A long-term injury for Ekitiki. And also for Isaac. Isaac actually used to get injured last season. And for Fert, he did not work as we have seen him at Leverkusen. So it was very difficult for him to develop, to adapt to the system. I think it's not the Fert that we know. And also for Germany.
0: He shows off well for Germany, though.
1: Yeah, for Germany. But for Germany, it's still not the Fert in the Euros. Because in the Euros, I think he was much better in the Euros.
0: With Xabi Alonso, he was doing great.
1: Yeah, and with Xabi Alonso. And as you have mentioned, Shari, when we look at our defensive line, for Liverpool, Van Dijk, he's 35 years old, but still a quality player. But for the other choices at the centre-back, Joe Gomez is not actually match fit.
0: He's always missing because of the match fitness.
1: Yeah, he's always injured. And for Jacque, he's still a young player, not proven at the Premier League. I'm not saying he's not going to succeed.
0: He might need some time.
1: Yeah, he might need some time. And also for Leone. Leone actually got injured last season against Southampton in the Cup. It was really unfortunate for him because he showed some good signings at last time he participated at Liverpool. And also for the right back, I think Conor Bradley is a good player. He's not underperforming, but he actually got injured, a long-term injury.
0: And he's not back yet. It's going to take some time. Still.
1: Yeah. And even for Frimpong, it cost him his place at Netherlands because normally he gets called up, but in the last World Cup, he actually missed the World Cup.
0: Yeah.
1: And Calvin Ramsey still not proven yet. He has been at the club for like 5 years, but still did not get his chance.
0: I don't think he's going to get that chance, I think.
1: Yeah.
0: I have my doubts.
1: And also for the left back, for me, Kirk is... was not at his best, but

0: Iraola actually used to be with him at Bournemouth.
1: He knows him very
0: so,
1: well.
0: So, yeah, he knows him very well. So, maybe he can get the best out of him. And for me, what's worrying, Mshari, is the attitude of the players when you saw Curtis Jones. Yes, maybe he's heading to Inter Milan, but the way that he showed some disrespect toward his teammates, I think this is not good. He could be...
1: Not a good sign.
0: Yeah, not a good sign, because it's really important for the dressing room to be balanced and to be at the best shape. But the way that he treats his teammates, I don't think that's a good thing. Maybe he's trying to force a move, but he could have a bad impact on other teammates.
1: That is true. I mean, Barcola is not viewed as a direct replacement for Mohamed Salah.
0: Of course.
1: Yet signing him would be a huge deal, especially with Paris Saint-Germain valuing the player around £145 million. Now, Liverpool, according to the sources, they're preparing only £100 million.
0: Mm-hmm.
1: It might increase later, so they can finish up the signing. It's quite a heavy sum, right? Especially after what they spent last season. The player welcomes a move to Anfield, but so far there are no official negotiations between the two clubs.
0: Mm-hmm.
1: Is he coming or is he not, Malik?
0: I think he's coming. I think he's coming, because Liverpool will go all out for him, because when we see the attacking choices, when Mo Salah left, actually it leaves a big gap at Liverpool.
1: Yeah.
0: They need to fill it, so they have to go for...
1: And they need speed.
0: Yeah, they need speed.
1: And Barcola is an explosive player.
0: Yeah, Barcola is an explosive player. He has a very good potential. He can prove. And actually for Liverpool, with the attacking choices, Mshari, we still need Isak to turn up and show his best. Also for Chiesa. Chiesa, it was 2 seasons to forget for him, because it's not the Chiesa that we used to know him pre-injury.
1: Chiesa has been there now for a few seasons, and we know that Chiesa after the injury is not the same player.
0: Yeah, he's not the same player, because...
1: He was definitely a very talented player.
0: Yeah, for me, when Italy won the Euros, I actually think he made
1: amazing.
0: The difference.
1: He was amazing.
0: Yeah, he made the difference for them. And also for Fiertz. I mean, if Fields can show his quality at Leverkusen, it's going to improve Liverpool a lot. Because Fields...
1: I think, if you ask me my humble opinion, you should play him as a false nine.
0: As a false nine?
1: Yeah,
0: you think so?
1: I think so.
0: Yeah. And
1: Fields, he would fit in that role very well, I think.
0: Yeah, maybe he can fit. And he actually can play on the left. He can play behind
1: but
0: the...
1: But you know, when
0: striker.
1: You play a false nine, you cannot play a striker.
0: Yeah, he cannot
1: and
0: play
1: since
0: a striker.
1: And since Ekitike is missing because of injury... And I know they have Isak also, which probably most likely will play as a striker. But if you want to go with a different approach, he could actually play Isak in some matches and could play with Wirtz as a false nine in other matches.
0: Yeah.
1: And you know, there is probably no other school of football that played the false nine in a better way than the Spaniards.
0: Yeah, of course.
1: But it depends on what approach will Iraola use, though.
0: Yeah, because for me, Iraola...
1: I mean, not all the Spanish coaches use the Guardiola formula, anyway.
0: Yeah, because for me, Iraola is a top coach. He has showed it in Spain. He has showed it in Premier League. He took Bournemouth to another level. So he can be a miracle worker for Liverpool, and for me, also for Rio. Rio's a top player, but I think he did not get his chance at Liverpool. Last season, if you remember, when he scored an important goal against Newcastle, but after that, he did not get his chance at Liverpool.
1: That is true.
0: Yeah, for Slot, he did not give him his chance, always on the bench.
1: So let's go on now to our next segment about Fernando, or Ferran Torres, let's say.

So Ferran Torres issues a clear condition to Barcelona regarding the renewal. Ferran Torres has thrown the ball back into Barcelona's court. The Spain international, 26 years old, insists that his future at Camp Nou hinges on how badly the club want to keep him, and any talk of a new deal would depend on the interest they show. The forward opened up on his situation during Barca's tour of the United States in an interview with American sports outlet Sportico. Call him about

0: out where he stands and still under contract, Torres said, Barcelona have to prove that they want me. They can come to negotiate. And in the end, everything will be discussed. Reports have tied him to a host of major European clubs, including Paris Saint-Germain. Torres reckons that that kind of attention, of course, only works in his favor. Every time these teams want you, it is a good thing. That's what he said. His priority, though, remains with Barcelona. Torres points to his current deal as the thing that lets him face the future without worry. So this is what he's saying now. I have a contract with Barcelona, as he concluded. It's true that in football you never know what might happen, but the good part is that since I have a contract, I can wait and make the decision myself. You like that word?
1: Yeah, but I think maybe he's trying to force a move, because the way that he's speaking, I think there is a gap between him and the club. They don't look like they're negotiating or speaking together. Because when he says, I want them to show that they want me to stay badly, maybe I think he's trying to force a move for me. That's
0: really
1: what I can conclude from what he's saying. But for me, he's still an important player, because under Flick, I actually think he's much, much different to Ferran Torres under Xavi. Because with
0: and now Flick, he's even more important for the fact that Barcelona are having trouble signing Alvarez.
1: Yeah, of course,
0: Julia.
1: And with Lewandowski leaving, actually Lewandowski...
0: They need him more than ever now.
1: Yeah, because Lewandowski, every time he participates, he actually scores goals for them, and he makes the difference, even when he was very slow, but they know how to control him on the midfield and how to adapt to the system.
0: He just scored a brace in the United States in the MLS the other day.
1: Yeah, and remember when he can leave spaces for Rafinha, making the passes for him, and actually for Rafinha, he doubled his figures at Barcelona because the way that they perform it on the pitch. So I think he's a very important player also for Ferran Torres, because when we remember that Ferran Torres was always coming off the bench and scoring goals, even when he starts. And for me, yes, he misses a lot of chances. But for me, he always makes himself a choice when it comes to attacking, always trying to get the passes, and he knows how to position himself. And for me, with Barcelona, when you see their signings, they got Anthony Gordon, but Anthony Gordon normally plays on the wing.
0: Also,
1: Karim Adeyemi, he prefers to play wide.
0: Yeah.
1: And now they need someone central. So it could be a big problem for them, because Mshari, when Lewandowski leaves, and now Ferran Torres forcing his move to PSG, for me, I think it will be very difficult to replace two players, because these players actually use them, you score goals with them, and even for Rashford can play centrally, and he actually left, so you need someone to play central.
0: Well, you know, Ferran Torres played already 5 seasons at Barcelona, right?
1: Yeah.
0: He stayed there for 5 seasons. In those 5 seasons, he played 207 matches. He scored 45 goals, right?
1: Yeah.
0: It's acceptable, I would say. I wouldn't say it's extraordinary. It's just acceptable.
1: Maybe. Yeah.
0: Yeah. I mean, you cannot compare it, let's say, to the numbers of Lewandowski, for instance.
1: Yeah, of course, because Mshari, at his first 2 seasons at Barcelona, there were a lot of question marks over his numbers, especially that he cost them around 55 million euros.
0: Yeah.
1: So they wanted more from him, and he actually won them very important games in the last few seasons. Because Mshari,
0: he just won the World Cup. He scored in the final, remember?
1: Yeah, he scored in the final. For last season...
0: That definitely will give him a boost, I would say.
1: Yeah. For the last season, it's his best record when it comes to scoring goals, because he played 33 matches and scored 16.
0: That's in the league.
1: Yeah, that's
0: overall, I think 49 and 21, right?
1: Yeah, and in 24-25, he actually scored 10. 23-24, he scored 7. And 20-23, he scored 4.
0: Yeah. Okay, and so he's growing there.
1: Yeah, and even at his first season, he scored only 4 goals.
0: 4 goals, yeah, because he didn't play as many matches, I think.
1: Yeah, he did not play.
0: Well, I think Ferran Torres definitely now, especially after the World Cup and the way he performed, especially in the final, scoring the decisive goal, I think that gives him a boost, and he became, I would say, like, let's say, everyone wants Ferran Torres now. We will take a short break, Malik, as it is time for the call to prayer, and we will be right back, so don't go anywhere, ladies and gentlemen. The final whistle till 7 p.m.

We're back, dear listeners, and a record number of new managers for seasons like no other. The 26-27 Premier League season has not yet kicked off, but it has already made history. How? 9 clubs are set to begin the campaign with a new permanent manager, the highest number ever for the top flight's opening weekend, historically speaking, for the Premier League. From Liverpool and Manchester City to Newcastle United and Chelsea, change has

0: developed across almost half the league. The scale of turnover has dramatically reshaped the Premier League's managerial landscape. Liverpool appointed Andini Iraola after Arne Slot was sacked, while Manchester City turned into Enzo Maresca following Pep Guardiola's resignation after a trophy spill at Etihad Stadium. A great trophy, for City at Etihad Stadium. Chelsea turned to Xabi Alonso after Liam Rossignol's term came to an end. Bournemouth appointed Marco Rose after Andoni Iraola's contract expired, and Nottingham Forest hired Oliver Glasner following Vitor Pereira's dismissal. Crystal Palace turned into Pierre Sage after Glasner left at the end of his contract, and Fulham also appointed Alvaro Arbeloa after Marco Silva's deal expired, while Ipswich Town named Gary O'Neill as successor when Kieran McKenna resigned. Newcastle United are also expected to appoint Matthias Jaisle after Eddie Howe stepped down, taking the total to 9 clubs beginning the season with a new permanent boss. So the old record was like this. So in the current one, there is, which is the season that's going to kick off, which is 26-27, 9 new managers.
1: Yeah.
0: Previously was the 16-17 season with 8 new managers. The 95-96 season, 7 new managers. 2012-2013 season with 6 new managers. The 2013-2014 with 5. 2014-2015 also with 5. And 24-25 also had 5 new managers. Right?
1: Yeah.
0: So, the previous record, as I just mentioned, was actually in 2016-2017, which is 8 new managers. And that summer at the time, right, that included Guardiola's arrival at Manchester City, Antonio Conte's appointment for Chelsea, which actually won the league title at the end, the 16-17 season. And before that, 7 clubs changed manager before the 95-96, and also, as we mentioned, 6 in 2012-2013. Now, Arsenal's Mikel Arteta, though, which was appointed in December of 2019, is currently the league's longest-serving manager, despite having been in charge for less than 7 years. Can you believe that Arteta now, he is like the longest-serving manager after the departure, of course, of Pep Guardiola?
1: Yeah, of course. And yeah. Even for the second one actually is Unai Emery, 3 years and 9 months. Yeah. Also for Daniel Farke, 3 years and 1 month.
0: Yeah.
1: And the fourth longest manager is actually Fabio Hürsler, Brighton manager, for 2 years.
0: And guess what? Only Atletico Madrid's Diego Simeone, who has led the Spanish side since December of 2011, has been in charge of a club for longer across Europe's 5 major leagues, the top 5. Mm. He's the longest serving manager right now. As for home, you just mentioned them. You mentioned Unai Emery and, of course, Daniel Farke. They are probably the closest to Arteta right now, right? Yeah. And for the first time since the 1985-1986 season, England's top flight will be without those names, huh? For the first time since 1986, basically, will be without the names such as Alex Ferguson, Arsene Wenger, Jose Mourinho, Jurgen Klopp, or Guardiola. None of them is going to be in the English league. None of them. Between those names, the ones I mentioned, the 5 names, huh? Ferguson, Wenger, Mourinho, Klopp, and Guardiola, there is 26 of the league's last 34 titles. Mm. From those names, 26 of the last 34 titles have been won by those names. Because, of course, I mean, you're talking Guardiola with 6.
1: Yeah.
0: I mean, Ferguson with 13. This is 19. Wenger winning
1: 3,
0: right?
1: Yeah, Jurgen Klopp once.
0: And once for Jurgen Klopp. And 3 for Mourinho.
1: Yeah, that's 3 26. For Mourinho. Yeah, 26.
0: More than that, they define successive generations of English football. Ferguson's relentless United sides set the standard during the Premier League's formative years before Wenger, actually, transformed perceptions and preparations. He also brought in sports science and nutrition at Arsenal, right?
1: Yeah.
0: Mourinho introduced a new level of tactical pragmatism and psychological warfare. Klopp's high-intensity pressing reshaped Liverpool. And Guardiola's positional football established one of the most dominant teams in English football history. Only Ferguson, Mourinho, and Guardiola

0: have successfully defended a Premier League title, which is something Arteta will try to do this season, right?
1: Yeah.
0: Because from those names and those years, the only ones that were capable of defending the title were Ferguson, Mourinho, and Guardiola. So, what do you think about the managerial situation in the Premier League this season, Malik?
1: Yeah, it's a big changes for them and even for Glasner. Glasner has made history for Crystal Palace. But shockingly, he wanted to leave Crystal Palace. So it's actually he's going to Nottingham Forest. I don't think there is much difference between these two clubs because normally they play in Europa League, they play in Conference League. But for him, he actually wanted a new challenge at Nottingham Forest. And even for Iraola, I don't think he has failed at Bournemouth. He actually wanted a move and he actually moved to a bigger club in Liverpool. Xabi Alonso, he actually made great success, huge success at Bayer Leverkusen. He did not succeed actually in Real Madrid, but he actually headed to Chelsea now. They have a young manager in him. And for him, it's a really difficult job. And Enzo Maresca, it was well known that he's going to Man City because in last season at Chelsea, he was not focused at Chelsea after winning the Club World Cup. And actually, they did not perform very well in the league. Their league form was a question mark at Chelsea. So that's why they are not in the Champions League this season. They are actually in the Europa League.
0: Yeah.
1: So that's why it was very difficult for Enzo Maresca. And also for Gary O'Neill, McKenna wanted, I would say, a break from football. So that's why he left Ipswich. He stayed along there like 6 years and he promoted them to Premier League twice. But now it's Gary O'Neill. Gary O'Neill, I think he performed very well with Wolverhampton. And also for his mid-season at Bournemouth, he was a great manager. I remember that they lost against Liverpool with Scott Parker 9-0. But actually, with Gary O'Neill, he actually managed to win against Liverpool. He turned up in the big games. He know how to set his team. But for Wolverhampton, he did not get the results because of the situation there, because they don't invest, and that's why they were relegated. Not with him, but it was. I can see that coming.
0: Okay. Now, having 9 new managers, is this a reason to be more excited about the league now? Or maybe you will be missing some names?
1: Mshari, without the names that you have mentioned, I don't think it's going to be exciting. Yeah. I'm not saying they are not...
0: I don't know how to say this, but my humble opinion, I think the Premier League, whether you are a fan of him or not, but that's the reality. The departure of Pep Guardiola will leave a mark.
1: Of course, Mshari.
0: I think there was no manager interviewed more than him during the 10 years that he was in charge of City. I'm talking about in general the Premier League. I think he's been the most interviewed manager during that period.
1: Mshari,
0: in the Premier League.
1: Even when he was chasing Arsenal, actually the media was always talking about Man City.
0: Pep Guardiola.
1: Yeah, even when they managed to beat Arsenal last season. If you remember in the last few fixtures at the Etihad Stadium.
0: When they went back again in top for like a week or so.
1: For a week. I think for me, it was always the spotlight on Pep Guardiola. They actually always say that he's going to win the league. But fortunately for Arsenal, they managed to win the league at the end. And even for Jurgen Klopp, he said that he misses Jurgen Klopp because he always pushes Pep Guardiola to get the best results. And they actually, at some point, Pep Guardiola managed to get 98, and for Jurgen Klopp, 97.
0: And by the way, that league title that Liverpool won, the only one that they won under the
1: Jurgen Klopp
0: years, he had to get 99 points.
1: 99. Yeah. Yeah, 99.
0: And the record is already with Man City under Guardiola, which is 100 points.
1: Yeah,
0: in the 17-18 season.
1: Yeah, yeah. For me, there should not be a runner-up for that season.
0: Scoring 106 goals also, by the way. That's also another record. Also,
1: yeah, yeah. They broke records, in his second season. And for me, when they say Man United got second in that season, for me, there were no seconds. It was Man City.
0: Yeah, they're 21 points away, right?
1: Yeah, yeah, yeah.
0: 21 points.
1: Yeah, because I think he got 81, I think Man United got
0: 81
1: that season.
0: Or 79, something like that.
1: Yeah, something like that.
0: I think it was 21 points difference.
1: Yeah, for me, that was Pep Guardiola League.
0: Yeah, for
1: not
0: sure.
1: Not the Premier League.
0: I mean, come on, Guardiola.

0: Guardiola did great things for City.
1: Yeah, he's a world-class manager. We already miss him in football, but he's getting a break now, and I understand that because the standard for Pep Guardiola is always to be top.
0: Oh, yeah. Yeah. You know, I the other day I was looking at one of the tactical platforms.
1: Yeah.
0: And I was looking at how he changed his tactics from one team to another. Okay, there is a general rule, which is he always likes to keep the ball. He wants the position football. But he doesn't do it always with the same method. Yeah. There's ways to do it. And the way he keeps shifting, it's just extraordinary. The way he keeps changing and shifting, even during the game itself.
1: Yeah.
0: The way he made Barca. By the way, one of the brilliant documentaries about football that was produced back in 2018, I think, about his time in Barcelona. It's called Take the Ball, Pass the Ball. You need to watch it, Malik.
1: Tiki-taka.
0: Take the Ball, Pass the Ball. It's amazing. And by the way, so the way he changed that, of course, probably the most attractive form of football he played was with Barcelona, right?
1: Yeah, right.
0: But he were able to duplicate that also with Bayern, with Man City. And doing it in different schools of football and bringing your football and make it the dominant one that everyone else starts to copy. That's just like an impossible task to do, but he did it.
1: Yeah, he did. Right? Yeah, he did it. He's a professor in football. I think he's an example for a lot of managers. I mean,
0: they call him the philosopher. In Spain, they call him un genio, like the genius. He is.
1: Yeah, because Mshari, for me, in the past, they used to say the Brazilian school, they used to say the Italian school, but for me now, it's Pep Guardiola's school.
0: Yeah,
1: he has his own tactics. He has his own.
0: I mean, even the way football. Spain played in the World Cup and the way they won. Of course, it's the Spanish school of football. Now they all play in that kind of approach, right? But you can see the essence of Guardiola's football there.
1: Yeah, and he's a humble manager.
0: He's very humble.
1: He's a humble manager when he speaks about Arrigo Sacchi, when he talks about
0: Bielsa,
1: Johan Cruyff, Bielsa. Only shows that he's a humble manager. That's why he improved. He tried
0: the way to get he the even best. Talked about the Azerbi. Remember when he said, I like the way I learned from Azerbi's football at Brighton? He's very humble.
1: He's very humble. And actually, for Tottenham, as you remind me now, De Zerbi is very active. He got actually Tonali. Tonali, maybe he can make the difference for them. They are after Cody Gakpo at Liverpool. I don't think he's going to fail. I think he's going to be a great signing, especially for Tottenham. And I think Tottenham is going to be very annoying for Arsenal.
0: That is true. I think, by the way, Romero's leaving, right?
1: Yeah, Romero looks like he's leaving.
0: Inter Milan.
1: Yeah, to Inter Milan. But for me, it's always the perfect fit at Atletico Madrid. But somehow he's managed to get to Inter Milan, but I'm not shocked. He's,
0: when you're an 100-time player, you better go to Atletico Madrid. It feels like playing at home, right?
1: Yeah, it's like playing at
0: home. There's a lot of Argentinian players in Atletico Madrid. Yeah, Atletico especially Madrid. Also with the coach being an Argentinian coach also, which is Diego Pablo Simeone.
1: Yeah, even for
0: 14 years, the longest-serving manager right now in the top five leagues in Europe.
1: Yeah, he's our Sir Alex Ferguson in this era.
0: In this area.
1: Yeah.
0: Well, how about Alex Ferguson stayed for 27 years?
1: Yeah, 27
0: he's
1: years.
0: He's still far away from that number, right?
1: Yeah,
0: I mean, away. Even Arsene Wenger stays for 22 years.
1: Yeah, but the way that Cerezo talked about Simeone, I think he's going to stay for longer.
0: Probably. I mean, it's true, you know. I think because he played a big role in bringing back Atletico to being one of the top teams in Europe, not only in Spain, by the way.
1: Yeah, they appreciate him. He's a big figure there. He's a world-class manager.
0: I mean, even the team financially is doing very well compared to before.
1: Yeah, and they have been consistent in top four.
0: Yeah, that's
1: because
0: true.
1: Before Diego Simeone, they weren't really consistent.
0: They were like sixth. They even got relegated at a certain season.
1: At some point.
0: The second division of Spain. So, yeah, it's a lot different. Since he took over, things changed. And even the record for Atletico Madrid versus Real Madrid, they stayed for 14 years of dominance from Real Madrid.
1: Not even
0: a single victory for Atletico Madrid.
1: Even when
0: but
1: they
0: in
1: don't...
0: the years of Simeone, things changed.
1: Yeah, things changed. Even when they failed to go to Champions League, they actually won the Europa League twice.
0: They won it twice, that is true. Winning the league twice at an era where Real Madrid and Barcelona were like the top teams in Europe, not only in Spain.
1: Yeah, in season 13-14, actually,
0: and
1: Real Madrid
0: also
1: won.
0: Also 2021, by the way.
1: Yeah, you know, they could have won the double against Real Madrid in the final.

0: final, but it was only for Ramos to turn that around.
1: You know, they call it in Spain 90 Ramos, which means instead of saying, let's say, 90 seconds, they say 90 Ramos.
0: 90 Ramos. Ramos,
1: you know, 90 Ramos. You know?
0: Yeah, because actually they won the league that season and they faced Real Madrid.
1: They could have had the double there.
0: Yeah, so they could have the double.
1: Well, Malik, it's been a pleasure to have you with us on the program today. And we wrapped up our program for the day, ladies and gentlemen. The final whistle.

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0: Oh, by the way, it all started like this.
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Hello and welcome to this hour's latest news. I'm Hamad Al-Ajmi. Starting with the local news, His Highness the Emir, Sheikh Mash'al Ahmed Al-Jaber Al-Sabah, may Allah protect and bless him, sent a cable of condolences to his brother, the custodian of the two holy mosques, King Salman bin Abdul Aziz Al Saud, the king of the brotherly kingdom of Saudi Arabia. In the cable, His Highness expressed his sincere condolences and heartfelt sympathy on the passing of the late mother of His Royal Highness, Prince Hamoud bin Saud bin Abdulaziz Al Saud. His Highness prayed to Allah Almighty to grant the deceased His vast mercy. His Highness the Crown Prince, Sheikh Sabah Khalid Al-Hamid Al-Sabah, may Allah protect him, sent a cable of condolences to the custodian of the two holy mosques, King Salman bin Abdul Aziz Al Saud of the Kingdom of Saudi Arabia, on the passing of the mother of His Royal Highness, Prince Hamoud bin Saud bin Abdul Aziz Al Saud. His Highness Sheikh Ahmed Abdullah Al-Ahmed Al-Sabah, the Prime Minister, may Allah protect him, sent a cable of condolences to the custodian of the two holy mosques, King Salman bin Abdul Aziz Al Saud of the Kingdom of Saudi Arabia, on the passing of the mother of His Royal Highness, Prince Hamoud bin Saud bin Abdul Aziz Al Saud. His Highness the Emir, Sheikh Mash'al Ahmed Al-Jaber Al-Sabah, may Allah protect and bless him, receives a written letter from His Royal Highness Prince Mohammed bin Salman bin Abdul Aziz Al Saud, Crown Prince and Prime Minister of the Kingdom of Saudi Arabia, that included an invitation to His Highness to attend the Future Investment Forum in its 10th edition of the year 2026, taking place in the capital of Riyadh from October 26th to 29th of 2026. The letter was handed to His Highness by the ambassador of the two holy mosques in the state of Kuwait, His Highness Emir Sultan bin Sa'ad bin Khalid Al Saud. The reception was attended by His Excellency, Minister of Emiri Diwan Affairs, Sheikh Hamad Jaber Al Ali Sabah, His Excellency, Director of the Office of His Highness the Emir, retired Lieutenant General Jamal Muhammad Al Diab, and His Excellency, Under Secretary of Emiri Diwan Affairs, Sheikh Abdulaziz Mash'al Mubarak Abdullah Al-Ahmed Al-Sabah. The Council of Ministers held its meeting today under the chairmanship of His Highness Sheikh Ahmed Abdullah Al-Ahmed Al-Sabah, the Prime Minister. May Allah protect him. Following the meeting, Deputy Prime Minister and Minister of State for Cabinet Affairs, Shirida Abdullah Al-Mawsharji, issued the following statement. As Kuwait marks the 36th anniversary of the Iraqi invasion, which took place on Sunday, the state of Kuwait recalls with profound sorrow and pain the treacherous crime committed by the former Iraqi regime against Kuwait on August 2, 1990. The Council of Ministers expressed its deep appreciation and gratitude for the historic role played by the late Emir, Sheikh Jaber Al-Ahmed Al-Jaber Al-Sabah, the late Father Emir, Sheikh Sa'ad Al-Abdallah Al-Salim Al-Sabah, the late Emir, Sheikh Sabah Al-Ahmed Al-Jaber Al-Sabah, and the late Emir, Sheikh Nawaf Al-Ahmed Al-Jaber Al-Sabah. May Allah bless their souls for their tireless efforts to secure the liberation of Kuwait from occupation. The cabinet also recalled with pride and steadfastness the Kuwaiti people and their heroic sacrifices in confronting the Iraqi aggression. The Council of Ministers paid tribute to the loyal martyrs, brave sons of Kuwait, the heroes of the resistance who safeguarded the nation and wrote a glorious chapter in the country's history with their pure blood in defense of Kuwait's liberation. The cabinet prayed to Allah Almighty to bestow His abundant mercy upon the righteous martyrs and grant them the highest place in paradise. The Council of Ministers also renewed its profound gratitude and appreciation to the brotherly and friendly countries that contributed to the liberation of Kuwait. The cabinet prayed to Allah Almighty to preserve the blessings and of security and stability for the nation under the leadership of His Highness the Emir, Sheikh Mash'al Ahmed Al-Jaber Al-Sabah, may Allah protect and bless him, and His Highness the Crown Prince, Sheikh Sabah Al-Khalid Al-Hamid Al-Sabah, may Allah protect him. On another matter, the Council of Ministers strongly condemned and denounced the continued heinous Iranian aggression against Kuwait.

The attacks carried out on Friday and Saturday targeted vital facilities across the country, including a government facility in northern Bobyan Island, and vehicles belonging to civilian companies using unmanned aerial vehicles. The cabinet described the attacks as a flagrant violation of Kuwait's sovereignty, a direct threat to its security and stability, a serious breach of international law, the Charter of the United Nations, the principles of good neighborliness, and UN Security Council Resolution 2817. The cabinet stressed that the continuation of these blatant attacks represents a dangerous escalation that cannot be justified or accepted. It reflects a hostile approach that undermines regional security and stability and further heightens tensions. The Council reaffirmed the state of Kuwait reserves its inherent right to take all necessary measures to safeguard its sovereignty, protect its security, interests, and capabilities, and ensure the safety of its citizens and residents. The Council of Ministers also strongly condemned and denounced the attacks carried out against the Kingdom of Saudi Arabia by Iran-backed militias in Iraq. The cabinet said the attacks reflected those militias' determination to continue escalating tensions and undermining regional security and stability, citing their latest blatant aggression last week in which an unmanned aerial vehicle targeted oil facilities in the kingdom's eastern province. The cabinet stressed that the attack constituted a flagrant violation of Saudi Arabia's sovereignty and a threat to its security and territorial integrity, particularly at a time when the kingdom is making sincere efforts to help de-escalate tensions in the region. The Council renewed Kuwait's full solidarity with the Kingdom of Saudi Arabia and affirmed its support for all measures taken to safeguard its security, sovereignty, interests, capabilities, including its inherent right to self-defense in accordance with Article 51 of the Charter of the United Nations. The cabinet emphasized that the security of Saudi Arabia is an integral part of Kuwait's security and that of the Gulf Cooperation Council member states. The Council of Ministers also renewed its strong condemnation and denunciation of the latest Iranian attack targeting the Hashemite Kingdom of Jordan, describing the missile strike launched last week as a flagrant violation of Jordan's sovereignty and territorial integrity, and a threat to the security and stability of the region. The cabinet reaffirmed Kuwait's full solidarity with the Hashemite Kingdom of Jordan and its full support for all measures taken to preserve its security and sovereignty. It also stressed the need to put an end to such attacks and uphold the principles of international law and good neighborliness. The Council further strongly condemned and denounced the drone attack that targeted the Arab Republic of Egypt last week, causing a fire to break out aboard two vessels in Dimyat port. The cabinet reaffirmed Kuwait's full solidarity with the Arab Republic of Egypt, expressing its support for all measures taken by Egypt to safeguard its sovereignty, protect its security, and preserve its national interests. In another matter, the Council of Ministers listened to a briefing by the Minister of Defense, Sheikh Abdullah Ali Abdullah Salem Sabah, on the latest developments in the regional security and military situation, as well as the repercussions of the continued Iranian attacks against the state of Kuwait over the past few days. The minister affirmed the full readiness of the armed forces and confirmed that all necessary measures have been taken to ensure they continue carrying out their duties with efficiency, professionalism, safeguard Kuwait's sovereignty and territory, preserve the country's security and stability, and protect both citizens and residents. The cabinet also received a briefing from the Ministry of Foreign Affairs, from the Minister of Foreign Affairs, Sheikh Jarrah Jaber Al-Ahmed Al-Sabah, on the political and diplomatic efforts undertaken by the Ministry of Foreign Affairs and Kuwait's diplomatic missions abroad to keep pace with the latest regional and international developments. In this context, the minister informed the Council of the outcomes of his official visit to Islamabad, Pakistan, last Wednesday, and his meetings with Pakistani Prime Minister Mohammad Shehbaz Sharif, attended by Deputy Prime Minister and Foreign Minister Mohammad Ishaq Dar, as well as Pakistan's Ministers of Defense, Commerce, National Food Security and Research, Communications, Maritime Affairs, Petroleum, and a number of senior

Pakistani officials. During the meeting, the foreign minister conveyed the greetings of His Highness the Emir, Sheikh Mish'al Ahmed Al-Jabr Al-Sabah, may Allah protect and bless him, His Highness the Crown Prince, Sheikh Sabah Khalid Al-Hamid Al-Sabah, may Allah protect him, and His Highness Sheikh Ahmed Abdullah Al-Ahmed Al-Sabah, the Prime Minister, may Allah protect him, to Pakistani President Asif Ali Zardari and Prime Minister Mohammad Shehbaz Sharif, together with their best wishes for continued progress and prosperity for the government and people of Pakistan. The meeting reviewed the long-standing historical relations between Kuwait and Pakistan and the strong bond linking the two friendly countries and peoples. In another matter, the Council of Ministers reviewed a visual presentation delivered by the Minister of Education, Sayyid Jalal Abdul Mohsen Al-Tabtabai, attended by senior officials from the Ministry of Education. The presentation outlined the ministry's preparations for the start of the 2026-2027 academic year and the measures taken to ensure the readiness of the education system and schools to receive students. The presentation highlighted the key aspects of the ministry's preparations, including educational, administrative, technical, engineering, and technological readiness. The cabinet stressed that these efforts will help prepare competitive generations capable of contributing effectively to Kuwait's national development. First, the Council of Ministers also reviewed the minutes of the Ministerial Committee for Public Services, which included several agenda items, most notably the periodic report submitted by the Public Authority for Housing Welfare on the implementation status of government entities responsible for providing services to housing projects during the periods July to December 2025 and January to June 2026, including the challenges affecting the execution of these projects. Second, the Cabinet reviewed the initiative to establish a government environmental sustainability reporting framework, which aims to create a unified government framework requiring public entities to issue annual reports measuring their environmental performance, while strengthening governance and transparency in line with Kuwait's international environmental commitments. The Council of Ministers assigned the Minister of State for Development and Sustainability Affairs, Dr. Noura Sleiman Al-Fassam, in her capacity as the Minister overseeing the Environment Public Authority, to coordinate with relevant government agencies, continue monitoring the implementation of the government environmental sustainable plan, ensure full compliance with Kuwait's climate and environmental obligations, and submit an annual report to the Council of Ministers outlining the implementation status of the plan, the role and the level of compliance of each entity, and any related recommendations. The Ministry of Interior, represented by the General Directorate for Drug Control, announced today the arrest of 23 individuals in 12 separate cases. These individuals were found in possession of narcotics and psychotropic substances intended for trafficking and personal use. In a press statement, the ministry explained that the Drug Control Directorate apprehended the suspects following intensive surveillance and investigation operations. The ministry added that this action is part of an ongoing security efforts and intensive campaigns to combat the scourge of drugs. The Directorate of Moral Guidance and Public Relations of the Kuwaiti Army has announced that the live fire exercises were conducted today, while another one will be conducted tomorrow, Wednesday, from 5 a.m. to 11 a.m. at Al Abraq shooting range. The directorate has advised citizens and residents who visit the desert for picnics or grazing to avoid the area and refrain from approaching camps during the exercise period to ensure public safety. Kuwait's Ministry of Foreign Affairs strongly condemned the continued violations committed by Israeli occupation forces in the Gaza Strip, particularly attacks targeting civilians and healthcare facilities, causing casualties, including women and children, and breach of international and humanitarian law. The ministry said today that the continued violations constitute a breach of the ceasefire agreement, undermine efforts by mediating countries and concerned parties to implement its subsequent phases, and further deepen the suffering endured by civilians across Gaza.
Kuwait called on the international community to uphold its responsibility

by protecting civilians, humanitarian workers, and medical facilities, ensuring unimpeded humanitarian aid access, and working toward a permanent ceasefire to end the humanitarian suffering in Gaza. Kuwait condemned today the bombing targeting a police station in Pakistan's northwestern Khyber Pakhtunkhwa province, resulting in the death and injury of a number of police personnel and civilians. In a statement, the Ministry of Foreign Affairs reaffirmed Kuwait's full solidarity with Pakistan and rejection of all forms of violence and terrorism, extending sincere condolences to the government, people, and victims' families while wishing the injured a speedy recovery. Palestinians in Gaza held a solemn national funeral procession for the remains and bodies of 112 martyrs from a single family killed by the Israeli occupation on November 22, 2023, at the beginning of the war of annihilation against the enclave and its residents. The ceremony was attended by popular community and official delegations, along with thousands of Palestinians, civil defense personnel, who took part in the recovery operations of the bodies and remains over the past several weeks. Gaza's civil defense personnel managed to recover only bodies and remains of 112 martyrs from among the family members killed in the carnage. And finally, in the weather update, tonight is hot to rather hot, humid, especially over coastal areas, and partially cloudy with light to moderate southeasterly wind to light variable wind with speeds of 8 to 30 kilometers per hour with a chance for suspended dust over some areas. The maximum temperature recorded was 47. Minimum temperature is expected to be 32. Now it's 36. That's all the news for now. I'm Hamd Al-Ajmi, and thank you for listening.

hand to hold her teacher, mold, or prey. 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Monsters, demons, and all the rest took her soul and innocence. They tweezed and pulled all that was left.

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Hello and welcome to this hour's latest news. I'm Hamad Al-Ajmi. His Highness the Emir, Sheikh Mash'al Ahmed Al-Jabr Al-Sabah, may Allah protect and bless him, sent a cable of condolences to his brother, the custodian of the two holy mosques, King Salman bin Abdulaziz Al Saud, the King of the Kingdom of Saudi Arabia. In the cable, His Highness expressed his sincere condolences and heartfelt sympathy on the passing of the late mother of His Royal Highness, Prince Hamoud bin Saud bin Abdulaziz Al Saud. His Highness prayed to Allah Almighty to grant the deceased His vast mercy. His Highness the Crown Prince, Sheikh Sabah Khalid Al-Hamad Al-Sabah, may Allah protect him, sent a cable of condolences to the custodian of the two holy mosques, King Salman bin Abdulaziz Al Saud of the Kingdom of Saudi Arabia, on the passing of the mother of His Royal Highness, Prince Hamoud bin Saud bin Abdulaziz Al Saud. His Highness Sheikh Ahmed Abdullah Al-Ahmed Al-Sabah, the Prime Minister, may Allah protect him, sent a cable of condolences to the custodian of the two holy mosques, King Salman bin Abdulaziz Al Saud of the Kingdom of Saudi Arabia, on the passing of the mother of His Royal Highness, Prince Hamoud bin Saud bin Abdulaziz Al Saud. The Council of Ministers held yesterday its meeting under the chairmanship of His Highness Sheikh Ahmed Abdullah Al-Ahmed Al-Sabah, the Prime Minister, may Allah protect him. Following the meeting, Deputy Prime Minister, Minister of State for Cabinet Affairs, Shrida Abdullah

and gratitude for the historic role played by the late Emir, Sheikh Jabir al-Ahmed al-Jabir al-Sabah, the late Father Emir, Sheikh Sa'd al-Abdullah al-Salim al-Sabah, the late Emir, Sheikh Sabah al-Ahmed al-Jabir al-Sabah, the late Emir, Sheikh Nawaf al-Ahmed al-Jabir al-Sabah. May Allah bless their souls for their tireless efforts to secure the liberation of Kuwait from occupation. The cabinet also recalled with pride the steadfastness of Kuwaiti people and their heroic sacrifice in confronting the Iraqi aggression. The Council of Ministers paid tribute to the loyal martyrs, brave sons of Kuwait, and the heroes of the resistance who safeguarded the nation and wrote a glorious chapter in the country's history with their pure blood in defense of Kuwait's liberation. The cabinet prayed to Allah Almighty to bestow His abundant mercy upon the righteous martyrs and grant them the highest place in paradise. The Council of Ministers also renewed its profound gratitude and appreciation to the brotherly and friendly countries that contributed to the liberation of Kuwait. The cabinet prayed to Allah Almighty to preserve the blessings of security and stability for the nation under the leadership of His Highness the Emir, Sheikh Mash'al al-Ahmed al-Jabir al-Sabah. May Allah protect and bless him. And his Crown Prince, Sheikh Sabah Khalid al-Hamid al-Sabah. May Allah protect him. On another matter, the Council of Ministers strongly condemned and denounced the continued heinous Iranian aggression against Kuwait. The attacks carried out on Friday and Saturday targeted vital facilities across the country, including a government facility in northern Bobyan Island and vehicles belonging to civilian companies using unmanned aerial vehicles. The cabinet described the attacks as a flagrant violation of Kuwait's sovereignty, a direct threat to its security and stability, a serious breach of international law, the Charter of the United Nations, the principles of good neighborliness, and UN Security Resolution 2817. The cabinet stressed that the continuation of these blatant attacks represent a dangerous escalation that cannot be justified or accepted. It reflects a hostile approach that undermines regional security and stability and further heightens tensions. The Council reaffirmed that the state of Kuwait reserves its inherent right to take all necessary measures to safeguard its sovereignty, protect its security, interests, capabilities, and ensure the safety of its citizens and residents. The Council of Ministers also strongly condemned and denounced the attacks carried out against the Kingdom of Saudi Arabia by Iran-backed militias in Iraq. The cabinet said the attacks reflected those militias' determination to continue escalating tensions and undermining regional security and stability, citing their latest blatant aggression last week in which unmanned aerial vehicles targeted oil facilities in the kingdom's eastern province. The cabinet stressed that the attack constituted a flagrant violation of Saudi Arabia's sovereignty and a threat to its security and territorial integrity, particularly at a time when the kingdom is making sincere efforts to help de-escalate tensions in the region. The Council renewed Kuwait's full solidarity with the Kingdom of Saudi Arabia and affirmed its support for all measures taken to safeguard its security, sovereignty, interests, and capabilities, including its inherent right to self-defense in accordance with Article 51 of the Charter of the United Nations. The cabinet emphasized that the security of Saudi Arabia is an integral part of Kuwait's security and that of the Gulf Cooperation Council member states. The Council of Ministers also renewed its strong condemnation and denunciation of the latest Iranian attack targeting the Hashemite Kingdom of Jordan, describing the missile strike launched last week as a flagrant violation of Jordan's sovereignty and territorial integrity and a threat to the security and stability of the region. The cabinet reaffirmed Kuwait's full solidarity with the Hashemite Kingdom of Jordan and its support for all measures taken to preserve its security and sovereignty. It also stressed the need to put an end to such attacks and to uphold the principles of international law and good neighborliness. The Council further strongly condemned and denounced the drone attack that targeted the Arab Republic of Egypt last week, causing a

fire to break out aboard two vessels in the Miyat port. The cabinet reaffirmed Kuwait's full solidarity with the Arab Republic of Egypt, expressing its support for all measures taken by Egypt to safeguard its sovereignty, protect its security, and preserve its national interests. On another matter, the Council of Ministers listened to a briefing by the Minister of Defense, Sheikh Abdullah Ali Abdullah Salem Sabah, on the latest developments in the regional security military situation, as well as the repercussions of the continued Iranian attacks against the state of Kuwait over the past few days. The ministry affirmed the full readiness of the armed forces and confirmed that all necessary measures have been taken to ensure they continue carrying out their duties with efficiency and professionalism, safeguard Kuwait's sovereignty and territory, preserve the country's security and stability, and protect both citizens and residents. The cabinet also received a briefing from the Minister of Foreign Affairs, Sheikh Jarrah Jaber Al-Ahmed Al-Sabah, on the political and diplomatic efforts undertaken by the Minister of Foreign Affairs and Kuwait's diplomatic missions abroad to keep pace with the latest regional and international developments. In this context, the minister informed the Council of the outcomes of his official visit to Islamabad, Pakistan, last Wednesday, and his meetings with Pakistani Prime Minister Mohammad Shehbaz Sharif, attended by Deputy Prime Minister and Foreign Minister Mohammad Ishaq Dar, as well as Pakistan's Minister of Defense, Ministers of Defense, Commerce, National Food Security and Research, Communications, Petroleum, and a number of senior Pakistani officials. During the meeting, the foreign minister conveyed the greetings of His Highness the Emir, Sheikh Mash'al Al-Ahmed Al-Jaber Al-Sabah, may Allah protect and bless him, His Highness the Crown Prince, Sheikh Sabah Khalid Al-Hamad Al-Sabah, may Allah protect him, and His Highness Sheikh Ahmed Abdullah Al-Ahmed Al-Sabah, the Prime Minister, may Allah protect him, to Pakistani President Asif Ali Zardari and Prime Minister Mohammad Shehbaz Sharif, together with their best wishes for continued progress and prosperity for the government and people of Pakistan. The meeting reviewed the long-standing historical relations between Kuwait and Pakistan and the strong bonds linking the two friendly countries and peoples. In another matter, the Council of Ministers reviewed a visual presentation delivered by Minister of Education Sayyid Jalal Abdul Mohsin Al-Tabtabai, attended by senior officials from the Ministry of Education. The presentation outlined the ministry's preparations for the start of the 2026-2027 academic year and the measures taken to ensure the readiness of the education system and the schools to receive students. That presentation highlighted the key aspects of the ministry's preparations, including educational, administrative, technical, engineering, and technological readiness. The cabinet stressed that these efforts will help prepare competitive generations capable of contributing effectively to Kuwait's national development. First, the Council of Ministers also reviewed the minutes of the Ministerial Committee for Public Services, which included several agenda items, most notably the periodic report submitted by the Public Authority for Housing Welfare on the implementation status of government entities responsible for providing services to housing projects during the periods July to December 2025 and January to June 2026, including the challenges affecting the execution of these projects. Second, the Cabinet reviewed the initiative to establish a government environmental sustainability reporting framework, which aims to create a unified government framework requiring public entities to issue annual reports measuring their environmental performances while strengthening governance transparency in line with Kuwait's international environmental commitments. The Council of Ministers assigned the Minister of State for Development and Sustainability Affairs, Dr. Noura Sleiman Al-Fassam, in her capacity as the Minister overseeing the Environment Public Authority to coordinate with relevant government agencies, continue monitoring the implementation of the government environmental sustainability plan, ensure full compliance with Kuwait's climate and environmental obligations, and submit an annual report to the Council of Ministers outlining the implementation status of the plan, the role and the level of compliance of each entity, and any related recommendations.

The Minister of State for Sustainability, Dr. Ree Belflage, praised the Cabinet's approval of the government environmental sustainability reporting system, describing it as a major step toward strengthening sustainability, governance, transparency, and environmental performance across government entities. The minister said the system will introduce a unified framework for annual environmental reporting, helping government entities measure performance, monitor sustainability indicators, moving resource efficiency, and support data-driven decision-making. Belflage added that the next phase will focus on coordinating implementation, monitoring progress, and submitting annual reports to the cabinet, while supporting Kuwait's international climate commitments and safeguard resources for future generations. Kuwait's Ministry of Foreign Affairs strongly condemned the continued violations committed by Israeli occupation forces in the Gaza Strip, particularly attacks targeting civilians and healthcare facilities, causing casualties, including women and children, in breach of international and humanitarian law. The ministry said that the continued violations constitute a breach of the ceasefire agreement, undermine efforts by mediating countries and concerned parties to implement its subsequent phases, and further deepen the suffering endured by civilians across Gaza. Kuwait called on the international community to uphold its responsibilities by protecting civilians, humanitarian workers, and medical facilities, ensuring unimpeded humanitarian aid access, and working toward a permanent ceasefire to end the humanitarian suffering in Gaza. The Directorate of Moral Guidance and Public Relations of the Kuwaiti Army has announced that a live fire exercise were conducted yesterday, while another one will be conducted today, from 5 a.m. to 11 a.m. at Al Abraq shooting range. The directorate has advised citizens and residents who visit the desert for picnics or grazing to avoid the area and refrain from approaching camps during the exercise period to ensure public safety. Qatar's foreign ministry spokesperson Majid Al Ansari said the efforts are ongoing to seek a diplomatic resolution to the U.S.-Iran conflict, and that the mediators, including Qatar, Pakistan, Oman, are coordinating closely to facilitate negotiations and exchange drafts between both sides. Meanwhile, U.S. Secretary of State Marco Rubio said the progress has been made in the ongoing talks between Iran and the Sultanate of Oman regarding the Strait of Hormuz. Rubio denied that any final outcome had been reached yet, but expressed hope that this would happen in the near future. He explained that the ships continue to transit through the strait, but noted that the United States wants to see more commercial maritime traffic through the waterway. Now moving to Palestine, Palestinian rescue teams in Gaza Strip recovered from under the rubble of a house in Gaza City the bodies of 8 Palestinians who were killed as a result of a previous bombing by Israeli occupation aircraft. Civil defense and ambulance crews continue to recover bodies from targeted sites in various areas of the Gaza Strip, despite the great difficulties resulting from the widespread destruction and the lack of heavy equipment and capabilities needed to reach the trapped under the rubble. Now moving to business. Oil prices fell more than 5% and settled at 3-week low after comments by Qatari and U.S. officials has raised hopes for diplomatic resolution to the Iran war, which could improve oil flows through the Strait of Hormuz. Brent crude futures fell $4.41 to settle at $79.36 a barrel. Meanwhile, the West Texas Intermediate futures settled down $4.57 at $75.70 a barrel. And in sports news, in football, Ipswich Town have signed midfielder Florentino Luis from Burnley on a 5-year deal. Elsewhere, French coach Hervé Renard has returned to take over Ivory Coast, who he led to the African title in 2015. And finally, in the weather updates, today, Wednesday, in Kuwait will be very hot and sunny, featuring a high of 48 degrees and a low of 34 degrees, and it will be relatively humid.

0: reaching up to 85% in coastal areas. As of now, it is 38 degrees Celsius. That's all for the news for now. I'm Hamid Al-Ajmi. Thank you for listening.
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And here's your Bronco hats, you can have that back cause they suck. 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We're in a car right now. Wait, here comes my favorite lyric. I'm the bad guy who makes fun of people that die. And hey, here's the sequel to my Mathers LP just to try to get people to buy. How's this for publicity stunt? This should be fun. Last album now, cause after this you'll be officially done. Eminem killed by Eminem, Matthew Mitchell. I even have your initials. I initially was gonna bury you next to my brother, but since you're in love with your city so much, I figured what the best place you could be buried alive is right here. Two more exits, time is quite near. Hope we don't get stopped, no license I fear. That sirens I hear? Guess 90 on the freeway wasn't the brightest ideas. Cops appear in my driver's side mirror. Oh God, police! Ah! Hope Foxtrot gets an aerial shot of your burial plot at least. New plan, Stan. Slim. Chauvinist pig. Chauvinist pig. Lincoln town car. Well, gotta go. Almost at the bridge. Big bro is for you. Slim, this is for him and Frank Ocean. Oh, hope you can swim good. Now say you hate him again. I also represent anyone on the receiving end of those jokes you were bit. I'm the nightmare you fell asleep and then woke up still in. I'm your karma closing in with each stroke of a pen. Perfect time to have some remorse to show for your sin. Nope, it's hopeless. I'm the denial that you're hopelessly in. When they say all of this is approaching its end, but you refuse to believe that.

0: I'm back, four fades in the black and it's all over. Behold the final chapter in a saga, trying to recapture that lightning trapped in a bottle. Twice the magic that started it all. Tragic portrait of an artist tortured, trapped in his own drawings, tapping the thoughts blacker and darker than anything imaginable. He goes wild, stabbing the dark. As I pick up,
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